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5: I'm Charles Payne, and this is the Fox Business Report.
6: The major averages kicking off the new trading week higher, with the Dow notching its 21st record close of the year and finishing above the 53,000 level milestone for the first time. The tech-heavy NASDAQ rallied, led by semiconductor companies, as the AI trade resumes. Shares of Advanced Micro Devices rose 7%, Goldman Sachs maintaining its buy rating on the chip maker and raising its price target on the stock to $640 a share. The Dow up 156 points. The NASDAQ higher by 288, S&P 500 up 54. With earnings season right around the corner, Kenny Polcari at Slate Stone Wealth remains optimistic but cautious.
7: Tech's getting to a place where, once again, it's getting to an oversold position. We're coming into earnings. There is opportunity there. So I'm just keeping my eyes open, but I'm going to be cautious going into the earnings season next week.
6: That's your Fox Business Report. I'm Hillary Barsky, invested in you.

0: Listen, I in no way portray myself to be somebody who is some kind of World Cup expert around here. But as a mediocre first and second grade girls soccer coach, I can tell you right now, if I had a girl on my team who made the play that Matt Freese made for Team USA last night in that World Cup, the goal that gave Belgium a 3-1 lead at about the 56-minute mark of the game, I think I would have yanked her out and been like, what are you doing? What's going on here? This can't be happening.
1: Richards beaten out of the air. Freese has got to get there and deal with it. He takes it down off the chest to Cancellara, knocks it away. Tim Ream can't block it. And unless video review says this is a foul from behind on Ream, it is a disaster.
0: Yeah, it was an absolute disaster. Absolute disaster. It may have been that third goal from Belgium in the World Cup last night, which if you haven't seen it, I know some of you are like, I wasn't watching the game. I'm not a soccer fan. You had Team USA playing in this round of 16 game, first time in over 20 years. This is obviously not our number one sport in this country, going up against Belgium. And just that 5 second, 10 second window there where you see the goalie get out of the goalie box so he can't touch the ball. And then he kind of whiffs on kicking it away. And then Belgium ends up kicking it towards the goal. And what you see after that is Tim Ream, soccer player for Team USA, he's like trying to stop the ball. He obviously can't touch it. He like falls over himself. It was the most unathletic 10 seconds of soccer I've seen from so-called professionals in my life.
2: I would have taken Tim Ream out, too. I would have reamed Ream on the sideline, honestly. That was terrible. I remember when Brielle was in sixth grade, they had a couple goalies on their team, and this one girl would always run out of the box, and all of the parents would always, no, don't do it, don't do it. And then she would kick it to the wrong team, and boom, score.
0: I mean, I've had that in first and second grade. Don't run out of the box. You can't touch the ball out of the box. Don't do it. Don't. Man. I'm telling you, my career coaching record for rec soccer is something like 10-7-3. And I'm pretty sure if that happened, I'd be like, what are you doing? Get in the goalie box. If you're going to get out, you better not whiff or be afraid or be tentative. Oh.
2: His kick attempt reminded me of that Young Wei Koo from the Falcons a couple years ago where his foot hit the ground and not the ball.
0: Yeah.
2: He kind of actually did that. And then when he actually hit the ball, he kicked it to the wrong team.
0: I mean, it's like he lost his cojones in that moment. That's what happened to him. Oh, John, you're a big soccer fan. How you feeling this morning?
3: I thought I might be the only one coming in salty today.
0: You know, listen, I'm a total bandwagon fan. I'm admitting it.
3: Mm-hmm.
0: And the girls were into it. We were watching it last night together. But it's like, you know, you try to get into this thing as a casual fan, and then you see boneheaded plays like that.
3: Yeah. Yeah. Well, for those asking why not us last night, it's a clear example. I mean, beyond that, it was a little bit chaotic, too, but we don't need to go there.
0: Well, yeah. I mean, you know. I hate to say it because,
3: to your
0: listen,
3: point, that 10 seconds was the prime example of glaring.
0: It was so bad. I hate to say it because, listen, the run-up to last night was really exciting. But let's be honest, what people are going to remember coming out of the World Cup, Balogun, Trump, and those 10 seconds. Like, that's going to be what people remember, at least the casual fan like me. That's what I'm going to remember.
3: I don't know if you've caught any social media. TDS was rampant about that. Yeah, see, oh, look what happens. Trump got involved, blah, blah, blah. Like, yeah, no, didn't have anything to do with that.
0: Oh, Trump got involved, so now Team USA gets
3: this
0: smoked.
3: This is what happens.
0: Oh, that's, yeah. Oh, so they got the bad mojo from Orange Man is what happened to him.
3: Yeah.
0: Ah, yes.
3: I could not believe it.
0: Okay, so that's, it's not the fact, and I saw this little stat last night on social media. Christian Pulisic lost possession 11 times in 45 minutes. Is that Trump's fault, too?
3: It was KSHB, and all they had was, oh, the simple fact, U.S. men's team loses 4-1 to Belgium, now out of the tournament.
0: Mm-hmm.
3: The first six comments all had Trump's name in them. I was loving it.
0: Well, that's Woke 41 living up to its name here in town. Well,
3: to that point, though, there was nothing in it. It was, even to their point, they just put a fact up there.
0: Oh, gosh, that was really tough to watch last night. I'm not going to lie.
3: Yeah.
0: Especially after they tie the game at 1 on that free kick. That was pretty exciting. And then it was all downhill from there. It was very, very disappointing to watch. I did like the analysis, though, right after that Belgium third goal. Here was Fox Sports.
4: Just an absolute disaster for the United States. Two goals that have come off mistakes. I don't know why he hesitated if he felt he was going to get contact from De Ketelaar in the back, who was going to try to make a challenge. Then he's out of his goal. You can't use your hands there. And Tim Ream just off balance, trying to do what he can there and deflects it into the back of the net. United States 1, Belgium 3.
0: By the way, was Tim Ream really trying to do all that he could there? Like, how is he not lying down or, like, laying out his body to stop that ball from going into the goal? I mean, knowing he's the last man standing between the game probably being over and having a chance to extend the World Cup. That was just so bad. You know, it's funny, though, you bring up TDS in the wake of Team USA's World Cup loss last night. Of course, it's coming to an end. It has come to an end, 4-1 to Belgium in that defeat last night in Seattle. There was also major TDS running rampant yesterday around these Trump accounts that, of course, got kickstarted yesterday. So I'm going to get to more of this coming up. But, you know, the president, of course, he rang the opening bell yesterday. He did it from the West Wing, though. He was not on the floor of the New York Stock Exchange. But he rang the bell to open up the week because, well, the Trump accounts became official. And here was the big guy ringing the bell.

Whenever someone rings a bell, I think of that Texas Tech meme or a GIF where the guy's like ringing a bell really hard. I think they were playing, I don't know who it was, West Virginia or something like that. And it looks like he's doing something else as he's ringing the bell really hard on TV. But anyway, Trump was much more casually ringing the bell to open up the stock exchange yesterday. And it's because these Trump accounts became official. So if your kid was born after January 1 of 25, first off, you can get a free $1,000 from the federal government. On top of that, there are other programs that allow you to get free money as well from Michael Dell and other organizations who have donated billions of dollars to kids who now can start saving for their future, saving for their retirement. This is exactly what we need for financial literacy in this country, of which there is none. It's why someone like Dave Ramsey, you know, God bless Dave. He's on at nights here, 10 p.m. on KCMO Talk Radio. But it's why Dave Ramsey can become Dave Ramsey in a country where there is little financial literacy. So these Trump accounts can start growing and you can contribute up to $5,000 a year to them from the point the kid's born. And you do that, my goodness, the compound interest is going to be amazing. So yesterday I'm posting just, you know, casually on social media, no hot takes, just like, hey, these Trump accounts are great. Why wouldn't you open one, especially if you can get the free money? And the hate on these things is unbelievable. I woke up and I was like, oh, let's see what's going on social media. Go into my mentions. Oh my gosh, everybody is hating Trump accounts. Not everybody, but the usual, you know, TDS folks. And I'm like, of all the things to get mad about, of all the things to be ticked off at Trump about, and you know what? I try to be fair and call it honestly. There are certainly those things where you can be mad and annoyed with Trump over. They certainly exist. I'm not going to tell you that they don't. But wow. Someone wrote back to me about the Trump accounts and they said, glad you're now a fan of socialism. I don't even understand how the Trump account is in any way tied to socialism. It's actually the antithesis of socialism. It's investing in yourself. It's investing.

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1: On Tuesday's Guy Benson Show, Dave Rubin joins us talking culture. 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
2: 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So this Trump account that the president rolled out yesterday, it is certainly something that we need to be talking more about. If nothing else, the conversation around Trump accounts and compound interest may have done more for financial literacy in this country over the last 24 hours than the public school systems have done in the last 24 years. That, if nothing else, is a win coming out of the value and the discussion around the Trump account, which opened up yesterday. You can get yours right now. Open up one for your kids at trumpaccounts.gov. I was going through the website yesterday trying to, you know, just take a look at what it's going to look like, best ways to do it, the value when it comes to donating money, or not donating, but yeah, just putting money in these accounts, what that ultimately looks like, the tax benefits, which there are not a lot of compared to, say, 529 contributions, which are education savings accounts. The tax benefits are not nearly as good, but obviously you're doing something different. You're teaching compound interest and you're setting up, you know, kids potentially for retirement when they're born, which is, you know, a fascinating concept. Here was the president yesterday talking about this.
3: But if parents have not done so already, and they are doing so in record numbers, they should go right away to trumpaccounts.gov and sign their child up for a free investment savings account. And again, a lot of people are people that are uninvolved in terms of they don't have the children, but or their children are older, but they're putting millions and millions of dollars into the accounts of poor children, financially poor children. And the parents can't even believe what's happening. So it's an amazing thing. But parents, loved ones, churches, and generous companies and individuals will be able to contribute funds to these accounts to grow throughout the child's life. And again, if we have a good market like we do now, they're going to become actually very rich. They'll have hundreds of thousands of dollars. Think of that. Think of it. A child that has no money can have hundreds of thousands of dollars at a very, very young age. Accounts could grow to be worth numbers that nobody ever thought even possible.
2: So that was the president of the United States yesterday. Now, there's a little bit of a catch to all of this that I'll explain. If you're very poor, the odds that you are going to be able to add $5,000 a year to your child's Trump account, along with the, you know, $1,000 in free money from the federal government, maybe $250 from Michael Dell. I mean, that's highly unlikely. Now, with a 10% average annual return, you contribute $5,000 a year. Your kid is 18 years old and he or she has $270,000. Yeah, that is true. By age 27, that child has $742,000. That's the math. I'm not saying it's likely, all right, that someone who grows up in poverty is going to be able to have $5,000 a year dumped into some Trump account for them, and they wake up at 18 and they've got 270 grand. And by the way, if they're smart, they won't touch it. If they're smart, they'll let it compound and compound and compound. And yes, they will retire and be very rich if you were to keep that $5,000 a year going, right? I mean, that's once again, that's the math of all this. I like the conversation. That's what I like most about the Trump accounts. How many people's eyes have been opened to the math of compound interest? Because they've been scrolling TikTok. They've been flipping through the radio dial. You may stumble upon a show like this. I'm sure there's no other show in Kansas City talking about the good of the Trump account, you know? That's probably not happening on National Panhandler Radio, just my hunch. probably not happening up the dial where they cackle away for hours on end about nothing. But it's happening here. And to me, that's absolutely worth it. Even if someone can't, I saw a former Biden administration guy, his name is Brendan Duke, and he was like, well, you know, if someone gets $1,000, figure 7% growth, 5% inflation, that's like 2,400 bucks after 18 years. It's like, okay, way to downplay a couple of grand first off. And that's not really the bigger point. The bigger point is to figure out a way, since it's not happening in our public schools, to teach financial literacy and teach financial savviness and get people to a place where they can start putting their own money away and realizing every dollar they save on the earlier side of their career is worth exponentially more money decades down the road. That's where the Trump account has the most value. It's not necessarily, you know, a great tax write-off per se. It's not the best tax benefit from your own contribution to your kid. It's not. A 529 plan is generally better for your own tax benefit than, say, a Trump account. But if it has value as it relates to, you know, teaching your kid about finances, then it's worth it. And by the way, you can get $250 from the Michael Dell program. So I was looking that up last night, and Michael Dell, or the Dell family, gave like $6 billion to Trump accounts. You can get $250 put into your Trump account through this Michael Dell program. And all you have to do is live in a zip code where the median household income is under 150 grand. And I'm pretty sure that's the vast majority of the Kansas City region. Like, we're sitting here right now in Overland Park. Median household income is $104,000. So anybody in Overland Park would be able to basically get that $250 for your kid into your Trump account from the Michael Dell program. I mean, maybe Mission Hills doesn't qualify, but most are going to. So this is everything about this is a win for kids and a win for the American people. Coming up next on KCF.
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8: A better life with Dr. Sanjay Gupta.
9: There are lots of things you can measure to get an idea of how healthy you are at any given moment. Temperature, heart rate, blood pressure, just to name a few. But how about how healthy you will be and how long you're likely to live? According to a new study out of the University at Buffalo, two simple strength tests are pretty accurate at predicting longevity in older women. One is hand grip strength, and the other is how quickly people can stand up from a seated position without using their arms. By the way, I remember interviewing former President Jimmy Carter when he was quite old and being really impressed how he just popped out of the chair without using his arms. Not a lot of older people can actually do that. But I think the message here is that maintaining strength as you age is going to help you perform everyday activities, but also help you avoid injury and stay independent. I'm Dr. Sanjay Gupta, helping you live a better life.
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15: Trump arriving in Turkey for the NATO summit, where he's expected to restore Turkey's access to F-35 fighter jets.
16: Israeli Prime Minister Benjamin Netanyahu has voiced strong opposition to allowing Turkey back into the F-35 program. Israel is currently the only country in the Middle East that operates F-35s.
15: Fox's Lucas Tomlinson, a growing list of Democrats now calling on Maine Senate candidate Graham Platner to drop out of the race after a woman spoke out accusing him of rape.
17: She says he entered her Maine home uninvited late one night while intoxicated and forced himself on her. A number of Democratic lawmakers and groups, including some who originally supported Platner, are now calling on him to drop out of the race. And this includes Senators Chuck Schumer and Kirsten Gillibrand, the Senate Majority PAC, and Governors Tim Walz and J.B. Pritzker.
15: Fox's Douglas Zader. Platner denies the allegations. 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
18: From the KCMO Talk Radio Newsroom, I'm John Anthony. The Royals scored in every inning of yesterday's game, beating the Philadelphia Phillies 15-1 to take the series 2-1 as they wrap up their final homestand before the All-Star break. Tyler Tolbert went 5-for-5 at the plate as he drove in 2 runs as well as scoring 3 times, and Noah Cameron picked up his 5th win of the year. It's off to New York for 3 with the Mets and on to Baltimore for 3 with the Orioles before the All-Star break next Monday. I'm John Anthony.
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1: 6:33, good morning. Great to be here on a Tuesday. Hey, we've got those Post Malone and Jelly Roll tickets coming up at 7:45 right here on KCMO Talk Radio. They're going to be at Kauffman Stadium next Wednesday night. Do not miss out on that. And then with Kevin Keatsman as well during Uncanceled, 7:45 and 10:45 every day this week right here on KCMO. And it's Tirade Tuesday. You rant about whatever you want at 8:35. That is Tirade Tuesday on KCMO. So this story dropped over the weekend, and there was some more reporting on it yesterday. An employee with the Unified Government of Wyandotte County and KCK has been placed on administrative leave after being arrested for allegedly driving under the influence. Economic Development Director Chelsea Chisholm was arrested in Johnson County last Thursday on a charge of a DUI, aggravated battery, and great bodily harm, which is a level 5 felony. Late on Friday night, the Unified Government confirmed that Chisholm is employed by KCK, and they said in a statement, once the Unified Government was made aware of the charge, Ms. Chisholm was placed on administrative leave. Chisholm posted the $5,000 bond and was released on Friday, Thursday night, Friday morning, and she was scheduled to appear in court in the middle of the day on Friday. She's been the Economic Development Director of Wyandotte County since 2024. Now, what's interesting is that the Kansas City Star wrote a piece about this. And they wrote here yesterday, before DUI arrest, KCK official involved in Chiefs deal and big projects. What now? Well, Wyandotte County is obviously saying that this DUI arrest is not going to impact any of their major projects or anything done locally in Wyandotte County. And that's pretty obvious. That makes sense. But Chisholm, I guess this woman played a key role in locking down agreements with local and external developers who want to bring their business to Wyandotte County. She's participated in conversations, according to the Star, surrounding the government's negotiations to bring the Chiefs across the state line. Getting the long-awaited American Royal ready to open its new KCK campus and building the Rock Island Bridge connecting KCK and the West Bottoms. So she's heavily involved in a lot of these, you know, government-subsidized deals in Wyandotte County. Which, you know, it does make a little more sense if the people that the Chiefs were negotiating with were drunk. I'm kind of starting to maybe understand some of how this deal actually went down and how it was such a lopsided one-way deal that maybe the people they were negotiating with were just hammered. Maybe Mark Donovan was calling, I'm going to call him Dark Donovan. Mark Donovan was calling up some of these players on the Kansas side of the state line, whether it's in Topeka or KCK, and he reports back to Clark Hunt, Mr. Hunt, you wouldn't believe it. These people are smashed every time I call them. I don't know what's in the water over there, but they're just getting hammered. They want to give us $3 billion for this deal, not even counting the interest. It's crazy. And Mr. Hunt comes back and says, Mark, or Dark, take the deal. Take the deal. Sign the dotted line. Don't look back. We're going to fleece them for every last dollar. Now I'm starting to see how this puzzle actually came together in Wyandotte County and on the Kansas side of the state line. Everyone's partying too hard or something like that because it's the only thing that makes sense. But I thought it was interesting that the Kansas City Star even wrote a piece about this, about how, you know, it's not clear what's going to happen regarding economic development deals in Wyandotte County. You know, if you need the economic development director to be there every single day to keep giving out deals to developers while the average Wyandotte County resident continues to live in one of the poorest and most highly taxed counties in Kansas, I don't think you're achieving what you think you're achieving. I don't. And maybe the Kansas City Star can't come to that conclusion, but it seems pretty obvious to me, John.
2: Might hamper some deals. She had the bottle opener corkscrew.
1: Yeah.
2: So, yeah. Can't find those. It's
1: no, business, yeah.
2: Business on hold here for the moment.
1: That's exactly right. Very well done. Very well done. Oh, my goodness. I couldn't get over that story. I was like, give it up already. Jeez. But maybe we're getting some insight into what exactly is going on. Now, on the other side of state line in Jackson County, the legislature yesterday supported County Executive Phil Lavoda, who signed an executive order on Saturday dealing with property tax credits. So what's happening now is that, and we talked about this yesterday with Phil Lavoda, he noted that he wanted the legislature to approve his executive order yesterday. And that's what happened. They passed it with a 9-0 vote. And what this does is it's going to give property tax credits over 3 years for Jackson County homeowners. Now, what that means, just to use nice round numbers, let's say you're owed $300 in property tax credits because of the bad assessments from 23-24. You'll get $100 in property tax credits per year for the next 3 years. So if your property tax bill is, let's say, you know, $1,000 this year, once again, just to use a round number, you'll pay $900. If next year it's $1,050, you'll pay $950. If in 3 years, it's $1,100, you'll pay $1,000. You'll have that $300 property tax credit spread out over 3 years, so you won't have to pay it. We'll talk to Sean Smith about this next hour. But this is exactly what actually competent local government should be doing. And frankly, in Jackson County, this would not be happening if not for Phil Lavoda's leadership. It's a fact. This Jackson County legislature is, for the most part, a clown show. There are a couple of serious people on there. Sean Smith is one of them. That's why he comes on this show. Outside of that, you have carnival barkers. You have, you know, people who are getting arrested, like Manny Abarca. You've got people who you wouldn't hire to be greeters at Walmart. And it's a really unimpressive group overall, top to bottom. Outside of a couple. Well, now they have their feet being held to the fire by a county executive who's like a serious person in the private sector. And Phil Lavoda, he's not there after the end of the year. He was just there on an interim basis to replace Frank White, who got, of course, booted out of office last year. Thank goodness. Hung around way too long. And he's like, hey, we're going to do this and you guys are going to get on board. And if you didn't have the executive basically saying, we're going to do this, I signed an executive order, please go out there as a legislature and just make this law so we don't have to worry about whether or not the next executive is going to rescind this executive order. That's what you want. That's what we need. Because if we left it up to the Jackson County legislature, forget it. Nothing would get done with these guys. Absolutely nothing.
3: They don't know what the f*** they're doing. You understand that?
1: So now you've got a situation here where they're like, oh my gosh, the executive signed this executive order. We better get our act together. And that's exactly what happened yesterday. And it was a 9-0 vote. So here's what's going to happen now if you're a Jackson County homeowner. You don't have to necessarily do anything. Phil Lavoda made it very clear on this show yesterday. There's no courthouse for you to go to. There's no appointment that you need to go set up. There's nothing for you to do. You should be hearing from the county as it relates to your property tax credit and what you end up owing when all is said and done. That's the plan. That's how this is supposed to work. Now, listen. Could the government drop the ball on some things? Yeah, it's still Jackson County, okay? There still are bound to be some issues. But all in all, there's nothing that you need to do right now to trigger that property tax credit, John.
2: I was going to say, but there's a new sheriff in town.
1: Yes, right. yes, at least for the next few months.
2: Mm-hmm.
1: And God willing, we get somebody halfway competent to be the next county executive. I really wanted Phil Lavoda to stay in there. But he decided that, hey, I promised that I was not going to run for this seat when I took over for Frank White, and I'm not going to do it. He was going to do it, then he wasn't going to do it, and I'm sure that there were some people wanting to sling political mud at him, and he's like, this is not worth it to me. So he decided not to run for the seat coming up this fall. But boy, do we need some halfway decent people in there, and I hope like heck we get it. For your sake, if you're a Jackson County property tax owner or property owner and taxpayer. Coming up, our top six stories in the 6 o'clock hour. We call it the six at six. I got to figure out if there's a little bet that John Mark and I should make this week, given the news cycle and where it's trending.
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8: For more than a decade, the Environmental Working Group has put out a list of the so-called Dirty Dozen. These are the non-organic produce contaminated with the highest levels of pesticides. Well, this year, spinach topped the list, followed by kale, collard, mustard greens, strawberries, grapes, nectarines, peaches, cherries, apples, blackberries, pears, potatoes, and blueberries. 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Point is, though, you could consider buying these items organic if and when you can, and then taking extra care when you wash them. The FDA recommends rinsing all fruits and vegetables, even the ones that are organic, under running water that is slightly warmer than room temperature. Don't use soap, bleach, or any fancy produce washes. I'm Dr. Sanjay Gupta, helping you live a better life.
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0: 6:49, good morning. It is that time of the show. Let's roll.
1: It's time for the 6 at 6 on KCMO Talk Radio. Number one.
0: Well, the President of the United States has arrived for the NATO summit in Turkey. That is happening right now. And according to NATO, they have laid out major priorities for this summit, especially increasing defense spending and affirming support for Ukraine. The president is expected to sit down with Vladimir Zelensky, the president of Ukraine, during this trip. Obviously, the U.S. war with Iran is also likely to be a major point of discussion as well. The Turkish President Erdogan greeted President Trump about 42 minutes ago when he stepped off Air Force One. Two leaders shook hands, chatted it up, and Trump was also being met by the chairman of the Joint Chiefs of Staff, General Dan Kane. So that's the scene right now in Turkey as the NATO summit is getting underway. And the president is expected to be there, obviously, both days, meet with NATO leaders and meet with Vladimir Zelensky as well.
1: Number two.
0: Next up in hour 6 at 6 here on KCMO Talk Radio. Well, Kansas City is testing the tornado sirens around town individually this week. Kansas City warning that officials will be individually testing the city's tornado sirens all week long. And that is 140 outdoor warning sirens. And that test will happen between 7 a.m. and 5 p.m. this week. All right. Each siren activation is expected to be brief. Residents may notice the sirens sounding at various times during the day. Officials want the public to know these soundings are not malfunctions and an emergency is not occurring. And remember, this note from the National Weather Service, outdoor warning sirens are just for that, outdoors, okay? It's not supposed to be the way that you get your tornado warnings when you're inside.
1: Number three.
0: Next up, let's talk about last night. 4-1, Team USA losing to Belgium in the World Cup. The World Cup is over for Team USA following that defeat last night. And boy, was it ugly, especially on that third goal.
2: Richards beaten out of the air. Freeze has got to get there and deal with it. He takes it down off the chest to Cancelara, knocks it away. Tim Ream can't block it. And unless video review says this is a foul from behind on Ream, it is a disaster.
0: Yeah, it was a disaster. Thank you, Fox Sports, for calling it like it was last night. When you have Matt Freeze, the goalie, get out of the goalie box, which obviously is a dangerous play. You can't touch the ball. And then he just gets sideways. He got nervous. I don't know what happened to him, but he lost control of the ball with his feet and Belgium knocks it through. And Tim Ream, the defender who was the only guy back there in the goalie box, I mean, he just had no chance, no chance whatsoever. That goal put Belgium up 3-1. They win the game 4-1 and Team USA's World Cup is over. Keeping it rolling in hour 6 at 6. Next up,
1: number four.
0: Let's go to the Royals. They get a 15-1 win last night. Good for them. Beating the Philadelphia Phillies here at the K. They've won two straight. They're still 11 games out of first place, and they're 17 games under 500. Here is the good news for them. The good news, they get the New York Mets tonight in New York at Citi Field. Seth Lugo is on the mound. And the Mets are just as bad. The Royals are 37-54. The Mets are 38-53. The matchup of two of the worst teams in Major League Baseball starts tonight. Mark's got his Royals gear on. What do you got for me?
3: Well, the Mets are big favorites, even though the pitcher tonight is to be determined on my...
0: I see that. I don't know how the Mets are big favorites when they don't know who the starting pitcher is. And they're only a game better than the Royals.
3: Yeah. Lugo got destroyed last time out.
0: Maybe that's it. Do we have some kind of friendly wager on this series this week? Let's try to think of something by the end of the show. I don't want to put you guys on the spot, but both our teams absolutely blow right now. So we could have some fun with this. All right, next up.
1: Number five.
0: Let's go to this story, Jackson County. The legislature is supporting property tax credits for Jackson County homeowners. It was a vote yesterday, 9-0. This comes after Phil Lavoda rolled out his executive order. And that came down, of course, on Saturday, on Independence Day. That's when Phil Lavoda said, we are doing a 3-year property tax credit for Jackson County homeowners based on the inaccuracies of their 2023 assessment. And the legislature finalized that yesterday with their 9-0 vote. You don't have to do anything. It will be handled by Jackson County. The one thing I will say is that we have to watch and see what the schools and the cities in Jackson County do. They don't like this. They didn't want this. And they may try to screw Jackson County homeowners by increasing the mill levy to the point where they're going to get theirs no matter what. That is where we have to hold the school districts and the cities accountable in Jackson County, because they never want to do more with less. Last up,
1: number 6.
0: Well, this just got announced here. Garth Brooks announcing the Blame It All on My Roots tour. Tickets are going on sale this Friday, July 17th, 10 o'clock Eastern time. Only 2 shows have been announced for Friday, August 21st and Saturday, August 22nd in Indianapolis. But it's expected to be part of a larger arena tour that Garth Brooks is going to announce. And the first 2 shows are in Indianapolis next month, and they go on sale coming up here in a couple of weeks. So obviously he's got the record for sellouts at T-Mobile Center here in Kansas City, and we'll see if he ends up here. The tour dates are still TBD. There's your 6 at 6 on KCMO. Who did I tick off yesterday? All next.

0: Come on, you gotta understand that when I post something, I typically know what I'm posting. But some people want to explain to me on social media that what I posted is what I posted. So thank you very much for that. I do appreciate the help. And I really don't know why it bothered some people yesterday. I don't. I shared a graphic on X and also on my Facebook page, Pete Mundo on KCMO Talk Radio, of just the odds on who was going to be the Kansas Republican governor nominee. And it was odds from Kalshi. And it's one of these, you know, online overseas betting markets where you can bet on who's going to win the 6th district primary between Chris DeGaulle and Nathan Willett in Missouri. You can bet on whether or not Roger Marshall is going to win his U.S. Senate seat, or whether or not you think Adam Hamilton is going to be the guy, or whoever, right? Like, these are things that you can do on this Kalshi website. So I looked up the odds to be the Republican nominee for governor of Kansas, and it showed Ty Masterson with a 92% chance to be the GOP nominee. And all I did was write, Ty Masterson has a huge lead in the odds to be the GOP nominee for Kansas governor. What do you think? Pretty harmless, I thought. I thought that that was kind of like just a, wow, that's surprising. What do you make of that? And you would have thought I put up a post saying, Ty Masterson is amazing. I now love the Chiefs deal. He is the most brilliant man to ever step foot in the Topeka Capitol, and we would be lucky to have him in the governor's mansion. You would have thought I posted that based on some of the reaction. And it was like, no, no, that's not what I'm doing at all. And by the way, let me just add this. While I have said for weeks since Ty Masterson got the endorsement from Donald Trump that he is the favorite in this race, do I think that he should be the 92% favorite? No, no. I think that that's way too high. I think he's the favorite, better than 50-50. But if you're telling me that the odds makers on the Kalshi betting website have him as 92% chance to be the next GOP nominee in Kansas, that's really high. But obviously, that's where people are placing their bets right now. Philip Sarnicki is at 11%. Scott Schwab is at 5.5%. And Vicky Schmidt is at 4.8%. So I'm looking at these numbers and I'm like, okay, they're skewed to me. They're not where I would place the odds. I mean, I think Sarnicki has a much better than 11% chance of being the nominee by far. You know, I think he's overall put together a pretty good team with a good campaign message that seems to be resonating, especially among the grassroots. But my goodness, you would have thought it was some endorsement for Masterson. And that's not at all what I'm saying here. I mean, I'm looking at some of the comments on my Facebook page. There were hundreds of you chiming in. And it's like, one person writes, bad choice. Sarnicki is more conservative. What choice did I make? There was no choice here. It was just a post of what the odds makers are putting out there right now and where the bets are on this race. And that's compelling in and of itself. Seeing what the betting market is doing is interesting to me. That's the post. It's not a poll. It's just the odds based on one website. Okay, that's all this is. There's no reason to take it as anything more than that. There's no reason to be personally offended by it. I didn't do anything outside of say, wow, look at the odds.
1: Also, if you're betting on the Kansas gubernatorial primary, call 1-800-GAMBLER.
0: Thank you very much. And that comes from the most degenerate gambler I know,
1: yeah,
0: in Mark Van Sickle. I mean, we love our FanDuel app around here, but, you know, you got to know when to pump the brakes a little bit on this stuff. So I'm just looking at some of your posts and I was like, geez, I think that people may have misinterpreted what I was going for here. Okay. It's not endorsing anyone.
2: Say.
0: I know. You mean people misinterpreted something on social media? What? Oh my gosh. Relax. Relax, okay? I've been very complimentary of all of the candidates in different ways, all right? Now, I did see this, though. Where was it? Saturday I saw this post from Ty Masterson. He was where was he on Saturday? He was in Wichita with Roger Marshall. And he was wearing a short-sleeve button-down shirt. And it said Trump on the side of it, like, you know, going up one side of the button down. And then along the buttons, it said, make America great. And I'm like, listen, I get it. You're the Trump endorsed candidate. I don't need the button down shirt reminding me. Okay. What are we going to put our property tax plan on the back of the shirt and the, you know, the Trump sign on the front of the shirt? I mean, at some point it's like, just can you wear a regular shirt, please? That's we don't need the Trump shirt at the 250 walkthrough in Wichita. There's trying and then there's trying too hard. All right, it's trying a little too hard, but I get it. Some of you like it. I know
2: people are aroused. I haven't seen people so aroused in a very, very long time.
0: I know some people are like, that's my shirt, man. I'm like, no, if you're wearing, it's kind of like jerseys, you know. Like, I think after a certain age, you probably shouldn't wear jerseys. Now, I broke my own rule when, after all the Harrison Butker drama at Benedictine, for the first time since I was a teenager, I got a jersey in a sign of solidarity with Harrison Butker and what he was going through at that time. And now I'll break it out once in a while. But I've always been hit or miss on the jersey. Now, I know Mark loves the jersey, John loves the jersey, and now I'm on the jersey train. So I am guilty as charged on this. I'm very much guilty as charged. Okay. But same thing with politics. It's kind of like, yeah, you know, you got to pick and choose your spots. I'm not sure the July 4th parade going through Wichita is the best spot. But hey, you know what? Like I said, he's got the endorsement. He's in the lead. Is it with 92%? That seems awfully high for me. But I guess the odds makers, they're rolling with Ty, and we'll see how this plays out. But the value bet, by the way, is on someone like Sarnicky. If you're looking for a value play on the call sheet website, it's Sarnicky at 11%. I mean, those are great odds. Doesn't mean he's going to win, but if you're just, it's like in sports betting. You try to find the value bet. No one knows that as well as Mark does. It's not just about who you think's going to win a game. You want to find value in your bet. Where can you get a good bang for your buck? And Philip Sarnicky, with, according to call sheet, an 11% chance to win the GOP nominee for Kansas governor, that's a great value bet right there.
1: And just looking around Johnson County as I drive around, I see way more Sarnicky signs right now.
0: Yes, you are. You're right about that. Yeah, I'm seeing a lot more of those as well. And that's just anecdotal, of course. Signs don't necessarily equal votes, but they're out there hustling. Now, I'm not sure what's going on in other parts of the state, but you are right about that. In Johnson County, and let's be honest, there are the most votes here as well. So that's got to be worth something when you're thinking about running a primary or, of course, into a general election. 913-408-7957 is the text line. 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Pete, I'm sure many people are just going to your social media pages looking for something to get offended by. You know, that might be true. I can't speak for anybody else, but yes, there's probably some truth to that. You're right. That's sad, but that's the way it is. Coming up after the O'Reilly morning update, a major shift in the demographic makeup of our kids. That's very telling. We'll get to that. We have Sean Smith at the bottom of the hour, Jackson County lawmaker, and we have your next chance at Post Malone Jelly Roll tickets at 7:45 on KCMO.
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3: Huge demographic shift that we need to touch on here that impacts Kansas and Missouri. I saw this yesterday from Layoff Hedge, and that is a website that, you know, just does a bunch of tracking of data. This source is the Bellwether Education Partners that tracks education data across the country. And here's what it shows. The coming K through 12 enrollment drop is unbelievable across the country because birth rate has been below replacement since really the Great Recession going on 20 years ago now. Blue state families are migrating to the Sun Belt and 1.3 million kids left public school for private or homeschooling during the pandemic. Take a look at these numbers. The projected change in K through 12 enrollment from fiscal year 2022 to fiscal year 2031 is seeing double digit declines in eight states. And right behind those eight states, which are California, Oregon, New Mexico, Louisiana, Mississippi, West Virginia, and New York, you have states like Kansas that is projected to see a 7.2% enrollment decline K through 12 public school education from fiscal year 22 to fiscal year 31. That is one of the steepest declines in the country after those eight states that I mentioned that have double-digit declines. In fact, I don't see another state outside of those eight. Actually, there's two other states that will be worse than Kansas, and they are Connecticut and Delaware. So Kansas, one of the 10, 11 worst states with projected K through 12 enrollment decline over the 10 years from 22 to 2031. Yet, what's the conversation in Kansas right now? From the schools? From the unions? Where's my money? So pay me my money. Give me my money. I need more money. That's it.
4: I'm not worth your Red Lobster money.
3: No, no, you're not. And guess what? The people are voting with their feet. People are looking at the system and they're saying, I'm not convinced this is working for me. I'm not convinced this is working for my kids. Now, is that because of something going on with the teachers in the classrooms? Not usually. No, it's very rarely the teachers. I think the vast majority of them are doing their best and working hard. And many of them, actually the good ones, certainly are underpaid. But you have an administration that is so bloated that in too many cases is so political. When I was emceeing that Philip Sarnicky event a few weeks ago, I had somebody come up to me and they knew some of the school systems in the Kansas City area very, very well, specifically in Johnson County. And they told me that in the Olathe School District, there is now, in their estimation, knowing it very well, there is one principal left at the elementary school level who they would consider a believer. One. And she's probably headed for retirement at some point in the next 5 years or so. And she goes, I deal with all them and you forget it. You get most of these people in there and it is all about the indoctrination for the administrators, not necessarily the teachers in the classroom, but the administrators. And you combine that with the fact that, yeah, the birth rate obviously is not kept up. You know that Olathe, as a school district, is trending in the wrong direction. The school district admits that. They're admitting that they are seeing enrollment decline. But then they're also using that enrollment decline as a reason for why they need $400 million for capital improvements, because when they have declining enrollment, they have to combine schools, and that costs money, you see? So no matter what, even though they're admitting they're losing kids, they also claim they still need upwards of $500 million of your money. I mean, what a novel concept. Can you think of any other business that would be shrinking and the board would say, like, yeah, I know that we are trending in the wrong direction. I know it's almost impossible for us to reverse this trend. But by the way, we need more money. And not just like, hey, can we get some, you know, loose change? $400 million in capital improvements. That's what Olathe did here in the last few months. And it's not unique to them. It's a problem across the entire state of Kansas, where you're going to see projected enrollment declines of 7.2%. And this is something that's going to impact Topeka. It'll be a big deal in the governor's race. And it should be, because you have all these people that scream bloody murder about, hey, special education's not being funded enough. What are we doing about that? Got to help the kids. But you know what they're ultimately doing? And that's what a lot of these budgets are about at the local level. They're just shifting around deck chairs on the Titanic. That's what they're doing. And then they're trying to guilt you into giving more. That's the name of the game. Now, Missouri's not as bad when you talk about the demographic cliff Missouri's facing. They're looking at a projected enrollment decline of 3.9% from fiscal year 2022 to 2031. So that's about half of what Kansas is projecting at 7.2%. And only some of the, you know, least desirable states in the country, like New York and California and Oregon and West Virginia and Hawaii, will see worse numbers than what's going to come out of Kansas the next few years. But don't worry, if we just kick in another few billion dollars, everything's going to be fine, right? No, of course not. You can't actually believe that, can you? No way. No, you're not going to believe that. Yeah, you shouldn't. And when you, and I will share this, by the way. I've got this chart right in front of me on X because I want you to share this one as well, because this shows you where things are trending here over the next few years. Coming up, good news in Jackson County. If you're a homeowner, those property tax credits should be coming your way later this year. Legislature passing this yesterday on a 9-0 vote. We'll hear from Sean Smith. He is on the legislature coming up, and the Post Malone Jelly Roll tickets for Kauffman Stadium next week, all in the next 15 minutes. 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
7: News. I'm CJ Papa. President Trump arriving in Turkey, where he was met by that nation's leader, President Erdogan, as he stood up off Air Force One.
13: President Trump expected to allow Turkey back into the F-35 stealth fighter jet program. Israeli Prime Minister Benjamin Netanyahu, currently the only country, Israel, that operates the F-35 in the Middle East, does not want to see Erdogan receive these jets.
7: Fox's Lucas Thomason in Ankara. Russia's war in Ukraine will also be on the agenda. Ukraine's President Vladimir Zelensky speaking at the summit.
14: I want to emphasize this. Unlike Putin, we are not fighting this war for pleasure or for geopolitics. Russia brought this war to Ukraine.
7: Zelensky will meet with President Trump, who said yesterday he believes Russia's President Putin is under pressure to end the war. 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
15: From the KCMO Talk Radio Newsroom, I'm John Anthony. The Royals scored in every inning of yesterday's game, beating the Philadelphia Phillies 15-1 to take the series 2-1 as they wrap up their final homestand before the All-Star break. Tyler Tolbert went 5-for-5 at the plate as he drove in 2 runs as well as scoring 3 times, and Noah Cameron picked up his 5th win of the year. It's off to New York for 3 with the Mets and on to Baltimore for 3 with the Orioles before the All-Star break next Monday. I'm John Anthony.
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20: A Better Life with Dr. Sanjay Gupta.
21: They say consistency is key, but sometimes you just gotta switch it up. A new study out of Harvard School of Public Health found that varying your exercise routine could add years to your life. What exercise someone did didn't matter much. What did matter was that all the exercises together worked all the muscle groups in their body. Now, an added benefit to changing things up is it can help you push through the plateau effect. That's when your body gets so efficient at doing something that you actually stop getting better at it. And we know from previous research that specializing in any one sport at a young age can make someone actually more prone to injury. And as experts we talk to point out, even elite athletes switch up things with their workouts, making sure to target strength, cardio, flexibility, balance, and doing that every single week. I'm Dr. Sanjay Gupta, helping you live a better life.
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3: Well done yesterday by the Jackson County Legislature. If you've been waiting for some property tax credits, 9-0 vote by Jackson County and its legislature. Happy to welcome on and say hello to Sean Smith. He is, of course, a part of that legislature, joining us on KCMO. Sean, good morning. Great to have you on the show. All right. Yesterday, this 9-0 vote, what exactly did you guys pass?
25: Yeah, so the gist of it is we have now rolled back people's values in our assessment system, and we're going to have to provide them compensation for what they were overcharged in the 2023 and 2024 tax year. That affects 200,000 taxpayers altogether. Some of it might be small credits, but a lot of people, it's a pretty significant amount of money. And what we passed says that we will reimburse people a third in 26, a third in 27, and a third in 2028. So we spread the reimbursement out over a period of years to let the school districts and whatnot adjust their budgets.
3: All right. How hard was it to get to a nine? I mean, you know, there's a lot of different opinions on this legislature, obviously. How surprised were you by getting this thing to a 9-0 vote?
25: I actually was surprised. One of my colleagues, for example, attended meetings in a couple of months because she had a baby recently, which I love that she had a baby. But the fact that it was a 9-0 instead of an 8-0 shows how important it was to everybody. And yeah, there were some people that were pretty reluctant. We had various taxing districts come in last week and tell us, you know, this could really hurt us. But, you know, we were prepared and had evidence that most of them are sitting on pretty big reserve funds. There's some of these smaller taxing jurisdictions like fire protection districts where we're going to have to come up with a way to keep them afloat. But for the most part, the major districts are sitting on reserve funds, and this isn't going to impair their ability to deliver services.
3: Okay, that's great. Now, you mentioned it there. These municipalities and these school districts are not happy right now about this. So how do you, as a guy who has spent a long time on this legislature looking out for the taxpayer, how do we make sure, if we can at all, that these school districts and these cities don't say, you know what, our retribution is coming and we're going to increase our mill levy and we're going to get ours and screw it all and just burn the whole thing down?
25: Yeah, so I think that's up to people like your listeners, people like the folks that recalled Frank White that want to be treated fairly. They get ready to set levies and finalize their budgets. Most school districts finalize their budgets for a June year, so that their budgets in theory are already made. Now, budgets are just what they plan to spend. It doesn't mean you can't adjust along the way. But the other part of that is levy rate setting in Missouri is generally in the September timeframe. And I would just say people need to start lighting up the phones of their school board members and their city council members and say, you know, you need to get by with what we can afford, not what you're allowed to tax me at a maximum level. So
3: you're saying all these meetings September is when a lot of these meetings happen for the schools and the cities?
25: Yeah, generally late August, early September is when they really are putting the meat on the bone about that legislation. And you want to be calling them before they introduce a levy rate. So I think it's now through August that you really want to be telling the cities and school boards, especially, that's where 85% of your property tax money goes. Let them know you need to not raise our levies and see how that goes. I live in Lee's Summit. They already passed a resolution that said they're going to increase the levy. So that just shows you it's better to start early with legislation, especially when it's tax rates, because the folks like superintendents and city managers are working their little calculators right now. They're not doing it the day before the legislation.
3: Yeah, they're not. Unfortunately, that's just how it goes. All right. So what about in terms of where this legislature goes from here? Is there anything else that homeowners in Jackson County need to do to get this property tax credit, or should they just be waiting for something in the mail now?
25: Yeah, so it'll be automatically applied on your 26th. We're working on getting estimates out, and I think what we'll try to do is make sure we let people know what their credit amount is. And again, Pete, if somebody's property tax bill or their assessed value went up from, I'll give percentages. If it went up by 17%, we rolled it back to 15%. So that person might be one of those 200,000 that might not be getting a lot. But then there's other people whose property values went up by, you know, 200%. So rolling it back to 15% will result in a really substantial reimbursement. So
3: it's really about the percentage going down to 15, and then the reimbursement will come off of that percentage being dropped from whatever to 15% max.
25: That's right.
3: Okay. All right. So just, I mean, do you have a timeline on when people should get something in the mail about this, or not yet?
25: Not yet. The best guess is for 2026, the first they notice it might actually be on their tax bill in November. We have a plan, and the plan is to notify people before that. We're having some technology issues that need to be worked out, and Phil has made some staffing changes to try to make sure that those things can happen.
3: All right. Very good. Anything else people need to know about this, Sean Smith, before we let you go?
25: No, I think we've covered the major highlights. I appreciate you having me on, Pete.
3: All right, man. Keep up the great work. Always appreciate your help.
25: Thanks.
3: All right. Sean Smith, Jackson County Legislator on KCMO Talk Radio, 95.7 FM. 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Nice job by that legislature yesterday. A terrible job by Team USA in that World Cup soccer game yesterday, losing to Belgium 4-1. The World Cup is over for the United States. And that's too bad. You know, I was hoping for Kansas City's sake that we'd get a few more days of Team USA, because it would have been good for Fan Fest. It would have been good for Power and Light. Did you see, I shared this on Facebook last night, the reaction, they showed it live, the Power and Light District reaction to that third goal by Belgium. Oh my gosh. Power and Light, it was packed last night, and it was like, it's not even like people were mad. They were just so shocked by the horrible play by goalie Matt Freese, where he comes out of the goalie box, and then I don't know what happened to him. He got nervous outside of the goalie box. He didn't clear the ball with his feet, and he was just like, what? And then before you know it, Belgium steals it, and you know they got a basically wide-open goal, and Tim Ream is back there as the last man standing, and he totally soils himself trying to stop the ball before it just goes right into the goal. Even Belgium seemed caught off guard by how easy that third goal was, which put them up 3-1 at, what, the 56-minute mark? And here was the analysis after the goal on Fox.
0: Just an absolute disaster for the United States. Two goals that have come off mistakes. I don't know why he hesitated, if he felt he was going to get contact from De Ketelaar in the back, who was going to try to make a challenge. Then he's out of his goal. You can't use your hands there. And Tim Ream just off balance, trying to do what he can there, and deflects it into the back of the net. United States 1, Belgium 3.
3: United States 1, Belgium 3. Just an absolute disaster. That was courtesy of Fox Sports for Team USA last night. Yeah, that's a nice way to put it. That was a disaster. I coached first and second grade girls rec soccer, and if someone made that play that Matt Freese made last night, I would have been like, what are you doing? Get back in the goalie box. And if you're not going to be in the goalie box, you better be darn sure that you can clear that ball with your feet immediately. Oh, man. That was like, that 10-second span was the least athletic Team USA has ever looked in any sport on the world stage. That's how bad that was last night.
1: The good news is you won't have to encounter that. Seven-year-olds don't make that mistake.
3: Well, before we got on the show, Mark's like, yeah, I remember when your oldest was in sixth grade, there was always some goalie who would try to be a hero like Matt Freese last night.
2: Yeah, they had two goalies, and one of them would always leave the box and try to kick it out, and then she'd kick it to the other team, and oops, they score a goal right away.
3: Oh, man. That was just so, so bad and so pathetic last night. It really was. So we want to make you feel better about what is a tough morning for many. I got to see what the ratings are. I bet you those ratings going to be huge from last night. It probably is going to be the most watched men's soccer game in the history of this country, I would imagine. But we'll see what those ratings look like. And Kansas City always has one of the highest rated television markets in the country for these Team USA games and just soccer in general. So we'll see. But let's ease the pain. Seventh caller right now is going to get tickets to see Post Malone and Jelly Roll at Kauffman Stadium. That is coming up next Wednesday, the 15th. Seventh caller to 913-408-7957. Winning those tickets, we've got your chance every day this week at 7:45 and again at 10:45 with Kevin Keatsman Uncanceled here on KCMO Talk Radio. Now, was the game rigged last night? Is President Trump going there with a rigged game? He said something yesterday that, to me, pointed out the obvious when it comes to anything being rigged. I'll share that with you. We have Charlie Gasparino from Fox Business Network coming up at 8:05 right here on KCMO Talk Radio. Now, you know, listen, right now it's summertime and you're thinking to yourself, okay, I got through the worst of the spring storms. Well, now we've got the heat, which also puts pressure on your foundation as well. 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And when you call them, a local person in Kansas City answers the phone. 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
20: A better life with Dr. Sanjay Gupta.
21: They say consistency is key, but sometimes you just gotta switch it up. A new study out of Harvard School of Public Health found that varying your exercise routine could add years to your life. What exercise someone did didn't matter much. What did matter was that all the exercises together worked all the muscle groups in their body. Now, an added benefit to changing things up is it can help you push through the plateau effect. That's when your body gets so efficient at doing something that you actually stop getting better at it. And we know from previous research that specializing in any one sport at a young age can make someone actually more prone to injury. And as experts we talk to point out, even elite athletes switch up things with their workouts, making sure to target strength, cardio, flexibility, balance, and doing that every single week. I'm Dr. Sanjay Gupta, helping you live a better life.
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3: Which Jelly Roll song is this? No, I'm kidding. Who won the tickets, John?
1: Mike in Holden. Number 7 on the line this time. We've got another chance to win coming up with Kevin Keatsman, Uncanceled at 10:45 today.
3: All right, very good. That's going to be a good show next week, Kauffman Stadium. So that's during the All-Star break, right? So, of course, there's some open time there. Good time. World Cup's going to be over. All-Star break. Get out to the K, Post Malone and Jelly Roll Wednesday night.
1: Pre-training camp.
3: Yeah. Oh, it's funny. That is funny. You're right, man. It is a wow. Tough year to try to follow baseball. Sports Talk, they had a gift with this World Cup, but that's now over. What do they do for the next 6 weeks? Oh, my gosh.
1: Old Trav got to go from the garden to the dorms at Missouri West.
3: Oh, that's so true. That's so true. Although I saw a story about the wedding on TMZ, and it said that people were standing to eat because, you know, the buffet lines were so long at the wedding. TMZ exclusive, Taylor Swift and Travis Kelce's wedding buffet had guests waiting in long lines and eating on their feet, according to TMZ. How are you a billionaire throwing a wedding in an arena the size of Madison Square Garden and you don't have enough people working the buffet lines?
1: No seating.
3: How's that happen? You got Brad Pitt eating a veggie plate, standing up at the end of a line, just trying to get some food in his belly. I mean, you got Steven Spielberg waiting for some past hors d'oeuvres because he can't stand there for 20 minutes in the buffet line. What is going on here? How's that possible? I mean, everything about this wedding is so bizarre to me on so many levels. So bizarre. All right. Now, this was the President of the United States yesterday before the Team USA game last night. Of course, he got the Balogun red card overturned, right? So everyone's all fired up about that. Team USA plays last night. They lose in Seattle to Belgium 4-1, so they're done in the World Cup. But the president said something very interesting when he talked about a rigged game and compared it to a rigged election. Take a listen.
12: This game would have a big mark on it if we lost, if we won, no matter what happened. You have to let them use their best players. And the game tonight's going to be amazing. And we're going to have a full team. And Belgium's going to have a full team. And you know what? If they beat us, then they can be really proud. The other way, if they beat us, we'll say it was rigged, just like the election was rigged in 2020. But I won't get into that.
3: Okay. Notice what he did there. People heard that yesterday and they freaked out. I mean, every kind of left-leaning social media account that I saw was like, oh my gosh, here's Trump talking about the election being rigged and the games being rigged. No, what Trump just did yesterday is in many ways admit that there was no rigged election and that he just lost. That's what he admitted. That's what Donald Trump just said. Because he said, hey, if they lose the game, I'll just do what I did for the election and say it was rigged. He didn't talk about, hey, there's going to be evidence the game's going to get rigged. I'll just claim it was rigged. I'll just say it was rigged because I want to, because it feels good, because I don't want to admit I lost. That's what he just said. And he admitted that he used the same tactic in the 2020 election. Now, we can complain all day about mail-in ballots and Joe Biden getting 70 whatever million mail-in ballot votes and no one showed up to Biden rallies and all those things are true, right? But when people have that conversation and they claim that, what they forget is that in a binary choice of two people in an election, people don't have to love somebody to vote for them. They just have to like that person more than the other guy. Does it mean that we shouldn't button up our mail-in voting process? No, no, we should do that. That's the right thing to do. But for 6 years, there's been this conversation on rigged, not rigged. What Trump just admitted yesterday that when he claims the 2020 election was rigged, he just says it, whether it's true or not. That's what he just did in that clip yesterday. And everybody missed what Donald Trump actually said, because right away they just go, oh my gosh, he said the word rigged election. But he's admitting it's a show.
0: Exactly. That's been the thing that I have enjoyed his whole presidency, is the wind up to just the show.
3: Yes.
0: He could wind him up saying, by the way, leaving NATO, going to get reinstated to the World Cup, working on that right now.
3: Yes. Yes. Yes. Exactly. He could. He could do any of it. So I look at that and I'm like, wow, there it is. The most honest admission from Donald Trump that when he claims rigged election, he's just saying it because he doesn't want to admit that he lost it. That's it. That's the story. Coming up next, we are going to hear from Charlie Gasparino, Fox Business Network, talk about the markets, the Trump account rollouts yesterday.
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21: For years, we've been talking about both the positive and negative effects of being on social media. And I would say, by and large, for older adults, social media is net positive. Not all positive, but net positive. Helps them keep in touch with friends and stay social. But for younger people, social media use, especially heavy use, tends to be net negative. In fact, according to this year's World Happiness Report, youth who use social media more than 5 hours a day reported a lower level of well-being. And researchers who studied this sort of thing found that many teens wish these platforms didn't even exist, and yet they can't seem to stop using them. Experts we talked to largely suggested two things. Ideally, along with your friend group, take some time offline. Also, try to recurate your algorithm so it shows you posts that'll make you feel good. I'm Dr. Sanjay Gupta, helping you live a better life.
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9: Talk in Turkey. I'm Chris Foster, Fox News. President Trump is in Ankara for a two-day NATO summit. The alliance announces billions of dollars in multinational arms deals as the president keeps up the pressure for Europe to spend more on its own defense. And he's met with Turkey's President Erdogan today.
15: Right from the beginning, good chemistry. We've had a very special relationship. Turkey has become, under the president, a very powerful country militarily.
9: There's some downtime next, then a social dinner with the other world leaders. A hearing resumes in 2 hours in Utah about whether there's enough evidence to try Tyler Robinson for the conservative activist Charlie Kirk's murder.
17: Former State Bureau of Investigations agent David Hull testified that as they looked into the murder of Charlie Kirk last September, they were reviewing footage of what they believed to be the suspect's vehicle when they found out someone was turning themselves in.
22: Yeah, did you, at that point in time, did you receive a name from Washington County?
23: Yes, we did.
22: And what was that name?
23: Tyler Robinson.
17: Earlier in the day, Officer Chris Bagley testified he suspected the shooting came from the top of a building on the Utah Valley University campus, and dispatch confirmed someone had been seen on the roof.
24: The individual stood up after the shooting and ran northeast on the top of the Losi building.
17: Kirk's widow, Erica, and his parents are attending the hearing this week. Jessica Rosenthal, Fox News.
9: Team USA's World Cup dreams are dashed with a 4-1 loss to Belgium in their round of 16 match in Seattle. Fox Sports commentator Tyler Terrence.
25: Every single player showed up and had their worst game of the tournament individually, and it looked like that collectively. And it was such a gut punch for what otherwise was a perfect tournament for the U.S.
9: 2002 men's team was the last to make it this far before losing in the quarterfinals. Maine Senate candidate Graham Plattner was told to withdraw from the race by Senate leaders in the state's Democratic Party. He's accused of rape by a woman he was dating off and on 5 years ago. He denies it and says it'll take time off from the campaign for now. 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
1: 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A construction worker is in critical condition this morning after being struck by a vehicle. The accident occurred around 11 a.m. yesterday morning near 79th and Ash in Prairie Village. The driver of the vehicle involved remained on the scene, which was closed for a period of time, and did cooperate with the officer's investigation.
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0: Well, it is always great to welcome on Charlie Gasparino to KCMO Talk Radio in Kansas City, the finest ever Mizzou graduate. And Charlie, I got to let you know before we start here that KCMO Talk Radio, starting this fall, is home of the Missouri Tigers for football and basketball. And we did it just for you, my friend. Good morning. How are you?
1: For a guy that never saw a game.
0: Well, we got to get you out here for a game. That's what we have to do now. You know, they're pretty good at football.
1: I know. They weren't great when I was there at football. They were good at basketball. I remember it was the Norm Stewart era. They were very good. And who was the guy that they had? It was a New York kid that was really good. Derek Chivas. Does that ring a bell?
0: It does to our producer, John Anthony.
1: Yes, okay. So he's old.
2: Always had a Band-Aid on somewhere. He put the Band-Aid on. He didn't need it. It was just a good look thing.
1: Yeah. Anyway, I would love to go out there. The J school did invite me out back during the financial crisis. I actually covered part of it from a parking lot at a hotel in downtown. The Tiger Hotel. I can't remember the name of the hotel. It was a horrible hotel. They redid it, I'm pretty sure. But I remember, you know, having the CNBC van out the back, and we were doing stuff. This is just in the beginning of the financial crisis. I think they haven't invited me back since, and I kind of think it's my non-woke approach to journalism.
0: Well, you know, they've gotten their house in order a little bit there. I'm going to reach out to President Moon Choi and tell him you got to get Gasparino back out here for something, because it's long overdue, Charlie. It's long overdue.
1: Yeah. And I missed the place too.
0: Yes. You know? Well, we'll work on that. In the meantime, your reaction to these Trump accounts and how you think the American people should be thinking about them, deciphering them, and how much value there is in them.
1: I mean, listen, any time you can get some sort of benefit, whether it's a 401k or a Trump account, you go for it. You know what I'm saying? I mean, I think these are, you know, net good things. And, you know, you should be putting, you know, all as much money as you can in a 401k. You know what I'm saying? The max. You should be diversified in that 401k as well. You should be heavily weighted to stocks, but it should always have backup, you know? And it's the same thing here. I mean, if you can, this is net a good thing. I think a nation of investors is kind of what you want. By the way, could you imagine if they, back in the day, I wasn't really in favor of this, but if you think about it, I should have been, we all should have been. If they did privatize Social Security and put it all in the market back when George W. Bush was president, so we're talking about, you know, pre-2000. I remember they were talking about this, I think, in 2006. Mm-hmm. Can you imagine how strong Social Security would be right now? And, you know, you'd have a lot of money saved. And this is the same concept. It's good. And do it. You know what I'm saying? This is really what free market, you know, the way the government, I believe, should be playing in the free market, not taking necessarily, you know, deals, you know, pieces of companies, but, you know, helping Americans invest, making it advantageous to invest.
0: Do you see a world where, you know, you mentioned 2006 and trying to privatize Social Security, which is the main driver? We can talk about Doge all day, which I loved, but the main driver of this deficit is Social Security, Medicare, Medicaid. Is there a way that we ever get back to a place where that happens again, or is there just no political will to make it happen?
1: I think it's really difficult. I mean, you know, look how difficult it is. They've been talking about privatizing Fannie Mae and Freddie Mac for years. And, you know, the problem is, because these are like these were quasi government agencies with a backup that had private stock. And then when financial crisis hit, and they went belly up, the government had to take them over. The problem is you can't really be half pregnant with these with these programs that are this large, right? I mean, it's one thing to offer tax advantages for a Trump account for, you know, for kids under 18. Okay, that's kind of what you're supposed to do. The government is supposed to essentially direct money in a limited way to certain advantageous things, and saving for retirement is one of those things. You know, police, firemen, you know, all that sort of stuff is where government plays a role. But when you start dealing with major programs, privatizing it, it becomes really difficult. It's just a headache. And by the way, they're still talking about now privatizing Fannie and Freddie. It's never happening. And I think that's the same way with Social Security. It's either a government program or it's not. Mm-hmm. Now, how do we pay for it is a whole other story. And, you know, there's going to be a reckoning. You know, this is a country that needs to live within its means more. And there's a lot of ways we can cut out abuse. I mean, DOGE, you know, touched on just the surface of it, but there's a lot more. Look at this whole debate over USAID. Like Elon is being, I see what goes down on Twitter. He cuts USAID, which was one of the biggest scams in the world, and now he's accused of, you know, of killing people in Africa. I mean, it's so absurd. This is government money that went to corrupt governments, and you know where they wasted half of it. You know, this USAID. Or maybe two-thirds of it. There was no accountability to the American taxpayer.
0: No.
1: And so there's a lot of that in this system. So I think that's where we have to start cutting. And, you know, for now, I don't think you have to – we have to freak out about Social Security just yet. But, you know, time is going to come if we don't get our house in order.
0: Charlie Gasparino, Fox Business Network, is on KCMO Talk Radio. So, Charlie, what about, you know, the markets right now obviously have continued to rally. You know, the thoughts are, hey, Iran war winding down, gas prices trending back towards where they were just a few months ago. But are you looking at this market and are you, like, I keep seeing the headlines here, Warren Buffett, Berkshire Hathaway sitting on more cash than they've ever sat on before. Is there that other shoe that's going to drop like so many are expecting, or are we just continuing to kind of churn this thing through at pretty good returns?
1: I mean, the economy fundamentally is strong. Corporate earnings are fundamentally strong. So what's propelling this to ever higher levels? I mean, some of this is that AI build out that's going to end at some point. Okay. Now when the AI build out ends and the bubble of AI gets pierced, and it will, you know, some of those stock prices are going to go down a lot, right? SpaceX is going to have a reckoning at some point because of that, because it's heavily related to the AI trade. So that will go down. Now, the question is, does the productivity of AI, because there will be productivity advancements from, you know, from using these machines. They make things easier, more seamless, just transacting, any type of transaction becomes much more seamless. Any type of activity becomes more cost effective. Is there a productivity gain that sort of matches what you lose on the AI spending build out? And I don't know. And is there other advancements that AI creates that propels the economy? Is there a new AI? Is there a new function? You know, this is just how the economy works. So at some point, listen, markets are going to go down. Okay. I can guarantee it. When it doesn't look like it's happening soon. But I would be defensive a little bit. I would take some money off the table. Why not?
0: Yeah.
1: You know, put a little cash, you know, maybe, you know, Buffett hasn't been 100% right in his career.
0: Mm-hmm.
1: I mean, largely right over the long term, but he's largely right because he puts when he sees prices dip, he gets really sort of aggressive. I mean, if you look at all the investments he made during the financial crisis, he put money in Bank of America, I think he put money in Goldman. I can't remember if he put money in GE. He might have, and it all paid off for him. Because those were at rock bottom levels, and you know, he knew they were going to come back for a lot of reasons. So, you know, he keeps cash around to pounce, mm-hmm. so to speak. And maybe that's, you know, kind of not a bad hedge right now. But I don't think this is ending anytime soon. The economy is pretty strong. Corporate earnings are still going. So we got some room to roll here.
0: Charlie,
1: I'm just giving you my 30,000 foot. But take some money off the table would be a smart thing.
0: Mm-hmm. Charlie, you wrote a book a couple of years ago, Go Woke, Go Broke, The Inside Story of the Radicalization of Corporate America. People can get it wherever they get their books. A great summer read. And I bring that up because you also wrote a column here recently titled DEI Finally Getting Ditched by Corporate Charities. Here's what they're pivoting towards instead. Speaking of the 30,000 foot view here, corporate America's relationship with Donald Trump has changed. Look at Michael Dell and some of these other big wigs who are now going in the business and not afraid of the White House. You see this in corporate America. You see it with charities. What's that 30,000-foot view on how corporate America, whether it's charity-based or anything else, has changed in its relationship with conservatives and conservative America the last 5-6 years?
1: Well, you know, they've woken up to realize that, you know, most of America did not embrace this sort of cultural Marxism that corporate America went towards during, particularly after the George Floyd incident killing. And, you know, that is not America. America is not a left-wing bastion. You know, you might see some socialists winning in New York City and these sort of isolated places, but that's not America. America is capitalist. America, you know, most Americans love the country. Most Americans aren't racist, and they don't want to be told that every day. So I think corporate America faced the backlash in that. And also you have policy coming out of the Trump administration. He is in the White House, and he is the 800-pound gorilla. And, you know, all these sort of leftist sort of programs that they pushed over the years, a lot of them are illegal. DEI is basically illegal based on Supreme Court precedent. So, you know, that's part of their that's part of why they changed. Also, we should put out, some of them are not lefties. I mean, Michael Dell was never a lefty. I mean, you know, you could say, you know, J.B. Diamond preached a degree of leftism while he, you know, in 2020. But you can't really say that about Michael Dell. He's always been kind of a conservative. And so a lot of these corporate leaders are conservative.

0: all give them, AT&T all give them money, much of it from their charitable foundations that were financing this weird sort of woke stuff in the past, into this trade school education. And I think that's part of that is because of what's going on in D.C. with the Trump administration. Part of that is because they realize that, you know, it's a big country out there. And it's also necessary. You know, we need more plumbers, right? We need more tradesmen. And, you know, I think there was this thing where people thought if you go to college and take fine arts and owe 50 grand or whatever it costs to go to school, it's more than that now, obviously. You know, you can get a job just because you have a college degree. That's not necessarily the case anymore.
1: No.
0: You know, those jobs are being sort of commoditized by AI, as a matter of fact.
1: Yeah, and you mentioned,
0: it's hard for AI to commoditize a plumber.
1: Yeah, well, yes. I mean, that's where I was going. You mentioned, like, you know, these trade jobs are now the gateway to the middle class. Heck, you know what? You start your own plumbing business, you're selling that thing for millions of dollars potentially one day. It's a way to get rich in this capitalistic system we've got right now based on supply and demand. So always spot on, Charlie. And, hey, great to have you on KCMO. I'll get working on getting you back out to Mizzou at some point here, all right?
0: I'm looking forward to it. Thank you.
1: All right, Charlie, great to have you on the show. As always, he's the best. His book, Go Woke, Go Broke. Check it out. Good to have Charlie Gasparino back on KCMO Talk Radio. Coming up, we've got Tirade Tuesday every Tuesday morning at 8:30. Sometimes, you know, on a sleepy summer Tuesday, some of you are going to let us down. Don't let us down. You got 15 minutes to get fired up for some great rants. All right, so lean into them. Start thinking about them. Tirade Tuesday is only as good as you make it here on KCMO Talk Radio. We'll get to that. Can I sound like a tree hugger for like 2 minutes coming up? Is that okay? Don't get mad at me for it, all right?
2: I'm getting pissed now.
1: Please, don't get mad at me. Just give me...
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4: A better life with Dr. Sanjay Gupta.
5: Osteoporosis affects millions of people in the United States and around the world. It's a disease that basically causes someone's bones to become weak, brittle, and porous, which can increase their risk of fractures. Now, the good news here is there are things you can do other than, or in addition to, taking medications to prevent fractures before it's too late. One is to up your intake of calcium and vitamin D. You also want to eat more protein. One functional medicine dietitian told us that that helps build muscle, and if you're building muscle strength, then you are also building bone strength. You want to be mindful of your workouts. The best ways to build bone density, one therapist told us, are going to be resistance exercises like lifting weights, and also exercises that make your bones take a bit of an impact, such as jumping or even running, just loading the bones a little bit more. I'm Dr. Sanjay Gupta, helping you live a better life.
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1: I guess I'll get my tirade off my chest. I mean, I could have done one on the Team USA World Cup loss last night. That was horrible. Absolutely horrible. But I'm going to instead use it on the story out of Leawood. So, you know, Lockton's going there, right? They're building their new 400,000 square foot headquarters right there in Leawood. It's being called Hallbrook North. That's the name of the project. And, you know what? Great. Fine. They're leaving, of course, the plaza, whatever. Incentives always part of the game. Don't love it. I get how the game is played. That's not where I'm going with this. There was a story in the Kansas City Star that showed that the Lee Wolf Dog Park, which used to be beautiful and tree-lined and, you know, a lot of shade. Now, it just looks like you're in the Texas panhandle. You don't see a single tree in sight because, well, they basically destroyed every tree in the park up to the line of where Lockton's going to be building. Now, you might say to yourself, well, if they're going to put a building there, then what's the big deal? They're not. They're actually going to replant hundreds of trees once they get done with the project. 718 new trees are going to be planted as part of this Lockton project. But they leveled everything in sight right up to the dog park where there were hundreds, if not thousands, of trees that were just there along the right side of the dog park and, you know, created a nice environment for people to go to that Lee Wolf dog park. And instead, what do you have? You got nothing now. You got nothing. And I mean, you can look at the project and a lot of people have commented on social media being like, I know you got to obviously recreate the land. You've got to level things. You've got to take a lot of stuff out. But to go right up to the line of the dog park and take out every single stinking tree. I never thought I'd sound like a tree hugger here on the show, but I don't see why this was necessary. I don't know why you couldn't have left a couple of darn trees overlooking the dog park here where Lockton's headquarters are going to go in Leawood. I don't understand it.
2: Wouldn't thinking of it as being a tree hugger, more doge.
1: Well, yes.
2: We got to clear out the trees so we can plant some trees.
1: Yes.
2: Your tax dollars at work.
1: Yes. Yes, I. You know what? Thanks for bailing me out on this one, John Anthony, because that's exactly right. And Lockton's like, don't worry, we're gonna we're gonna plant 718 new trees. Okay, well maybe you could have planted 600 and kept 118. You ever think of that? And by the way, there's this thing that you know trees need to do to develop and mature, and that's grow. And we have great technology. AI is amazing. But we have not figured out how to AI tree growth to the point where you get a nice mature tree in under like 20 years. We actually took a tree down in our backyard earlier this year. It was an old ash tree. It was starting to just pop up. Kids were tripping over it, so we took it out. It gave us great shade, but I finally decided it was time to go. And, you know, now I got to fix it all up this fall. I got to put down the dirt once it all sinks in and do the grass thing and whatnot. But I keep thinking, like, should I start another tree somewhere? And then I freak out when I realize I'm 37. And by the time that tree is, like, halfway decent for shade, oh, my gosh, I'm going to be pushing the big 5-0 or something like that. And that just freaks me out a little bit. But here in Leawood, it's like, we're going to take down trees to plant trees. Guys, just try to leave a few trees for the dog park. That's all I'm asking here. That's it. It's not too much. Your chance to get it all off your chest. We call it Tirade Tuesday. Phones are open.
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8: A colleague of mine went to a meeting of the primetime seniors the other week. There are programs like this all over the country for people in their 60s, 70s, 80s, and beyond to stay active. It's not just something to keep older folks busy. 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So if you need some suggestions to boost your positivity, experts we talked to recommended focusing on goals, which can boost your confidence. Practice gratitude, they said. One of the seniors my colleague met told her that just waking up in the morning is, quote, better than the alternative. That's true. Focus on the things you can control. Diet and exercise, and very importantly, surround yourself with positive people, because that can be contagious. I'm Dr. Sanjay Gupta, helping you live a better life.
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9: Fox News, I'm Therese Crowley. President Trump in talks with Turkish President Erdogan, who's hosting the NATO summit, on the balance of power in the Middle East, NATO and Russia's Ukraine war. Ukraine tipping the balance there with drone strikes, hitting Russian oil plants 200 times, knocking out 40% of Russia's refining, says President Zelensky.
10: Ukrainian drones broke through Russia's defenses and struck a Russian oil refinery in Siberia. And this is not an exception. It's the new reality.
9: President Trump says both sides want to end it. Maine Senate Democrat candidate Graham Plattner being urged to drop out 1 week to the deadline after new credible allegations from a former girlfriend that he raped her. Democrat Ro Khanna pulling his endorsement. Senators Gillibrand and Chuck Schumer pulling his campaign cash. 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
11: From the KCMO Talk Radio Newsroom, I'm John Anthony. The Royals scored in every inning of yesterday's game, beating the Philadelphia Phillies 15-1 to take the series 2-1 as they wrap up their final homestand before the All-Star break. Tyler Tolbert went 5-for-5 at the plate as he drove in 2 runs as well as scoring 3 times, and Noah Cameron picked up his 5th win of the year. It's off to New York for 3 with the Mets and on to Baltimore for 3 with the Orioles before the All-Star break next Monday. I'm John Anthony.
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8: You know, summer is a great time to re-examine how much time your kids are spending on social media, along with what they are seeing and who they are engaging with. Ask them how the posts in their feed make them feel. These apps are built to be addictive, so kids, all of us in fact, will keep coming back for more, even when we are made to feel worse. It's bizarre. You might need to help your son or daughter reset their algorithm by unfollowing certain accounts and following or interacting with more positive ones. They might need suggestions of other healthier things to do, or to see you leading the way by example and putting your own phone away. In the run-up to bedtime, everyone's phone should go away, no questions asked. And if you need some help sort of, I guess, resetting expectations, try engaging parents of your kids' friends for a more coordinated effort. I'm Dr. Sanjay Gupta, helping you live a better life.
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1: It's time for Tirade Tuesday.

0: Here we go on a Tirade Tuesday. We'll get you right on. 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Let's start with Carrie in Mission. Carrie, you're first up on a Tirade Tuesday. Go ahead.
1: I am piggybacking on your tirade, Pete. I am actually driving to Stoll Dog Park right now because they have totally ruined Lee Wolf. My dog is afraid to go there. There's so much machinery going on, and I've actually talked to a lot of other people who are, they're not going there anymore. They have ruined a great place. So I now have to drive 10 minutes longer just to give my dog some exercise.
0: That is unfortunate. It's a great tirade, and it's just, it just seems so obvious to me when you look at the layout of that dog park that all of those trees along the right side there, where obviously the locked-in building is not going to be, they could have easily kept a big part of that tree line, correct?
1: Exactly. And that's the thing. It's like, why are you pulling out all these trees that have, they're there just to put new trees?
0: I agree.
1: It makes no sense. And it makes no sense.
0: And those new trees are going to take 20 years to grow to where the old trees were.
1: Exactly. It no longer has the small kind of forest feel that it had. It's now just, in, like you said, it's the plains. Mm-hmm. And it's just ugly, and it's loud, and no thank you. I'll go elsewhere.
0: Oh, it's
1: not
0: too bad.
1: He would actually cares.
0: Yeah.
1: But they're getting their tax money from, or not tax money, they're getting all their incentives from that building. But, I'm not going there. So I'm actually pulling into Stoll right now to take my dog for a walk.
0: Well, what's the pooch's name? What kind of dog you got?
1: He is a Great Pyrenees mix, and his name is McDuff.
0: What is it? McDuff?
1: McDuff.
0: McDuff. McDuff. Okay.
1: Yes. A Shakespeare name.
0: Oh, okay. I thought it was maybe named after Trent McDuffie, formerly of the Chiefs.
1: No.
0: Okay.
1: No, named after the guy who killed Macbeth.
0: Oh, okay. Very nice. Well thought out. I like that. All right. Thanks so much, Carrie. Great tirade.
1: Yes. Thank you.
0: Very nice job. Our 14-year-old Havanese, his name is Woody. Named after, everyone thinks it's from Toy Story, but no, it is because we found him under our vehicle as a stray one morning in Woodward, Oklahoma, where I worked in radio earlier in my career. 913-408-7957. He is a 14-year-old purebred Havanese. Apparently they're expensive, but we just found him for free under the car in 2012, October 1st of 2012. Donald in Kansas City, your tirade, go.
2: Yeah, well, hey Pete, we're all going to sound like tree huggers by the time we're done with this, but my problem is that the Missouri, I don't know if you've noticed this, on the Missouri side, the Department of Revenue had went along and started clearing out trees in the Kansas City area. I live up towards Liberty, and they have like wiped up thousands of trees to what? It states that they did this prepare for the 26th World Cup, to remove aims to deter homeless encampments and to prevent trash from accumulating in brush and so on and so forth. Well, it looks absolutely ridiculous now. We have all these trees that they tore down, and now we have nothing but open fields with like half sawed off trees along the highways. It looks terrible. And now we just reduced down, we've increased the heat. As I said, I'm going to sound like a tree hugger. We've increased the heat off of the highways now, and we reduced our oxygen, for goodness sakes. For what? To eliminate what they want to try to get rid of, in a sense of, we'll cut down all the trees so that we'll get rid of homeless camps? I don't think that's going to work, Pete.
0: I totally agree. You do not get rid of the homeless encampments by taking out the trees. You get rid of homeless encampments by clearing out the homeless encampments. That's what you do.
2: Exactly.
0: Oh, man, that's a good one. Thank you very much, Donald. Have a great day.
2: You too.
0: By the way, just a quick dog park recommendation, if I could. We used to live downtown at 6th and Broadway. There is a great dog park right to the west of there. I think it's like the West Terrace Dog Park. We lived there when we got to town in 2018, and Woody loved it. It's a fun little dog park, and I would highly recommend it if you're in that part of town. All right, next up on a Tirade Tuesday, John in Lewisburg, go.
3: Pete, I am sick and tired of the LeBron James flopping with these soccer players. Talk about giving a bad name to guys who will sit down at 3 in the morning and take a piss. These guys probably dab themselves when they're done. It's pathetic.
0: So as the guy who sits to urinate, you're even knocking the soccer players flopping.
3: Yeah. At 3 in the morning, I'm sitting down. I'm not going to wobble.
0: I know.
3: Flop it, just getting bumped.
0: I know. I did see some of that last night in the USA-Belgium game. And if you're critiquing them, then that says something, John.
3: It's every game. Oh, my goodness. My daughter's sick and tired of me screaming. What? Yeah.
0: Yep, there is some flopping. All right, John, thanks for being here, my man. I appreciate you.
3: Yeah, have a good one.
0: All right, see you later. 913-408-7957. Tirade Tuesday, open lines here on KCMO Talk Radio. Let's go to John in Topeka. John, go.
4: Hey, that last segment was a little TMI, but what I'm going to tirade about was the guy who stole my debit card number that I had memorized because it was nice and easy. Well, I guess it was easy for me, so I had to redo everything. I've got to go through all my accounts and everything, like Amazon, and replace it all. And they got me for $1,000, and it was a bigboxstore.com. And I was like, you know, I haven't been to Big Box Store in a week. How am I got a .com? What's this? And that's how I figured it out. So keep an eye on your debit card, guys, and watch out for the people who just can't help but to be thieves.
0: Yes, you're right. Good advice. Had my, what was that? Oh, man, several. It was last fall, I think it was, when my credit card.
5: Best Buy deal, didn't you?
0: Yeah, my credit card was stolen out of the gym locker. And
5: that's right.
0: It was different. It wasn't my debit card number being stolen. It was my physical credit card getting stolen out of the gym locker. And they never found the guys. My daughters once in a while ask, they say, Dad, did they ever find the guy that stole your credit card? I said, no, they were Eastern European crooks. Apparently, they work around the Midwest. And no, the Olathe Police Department has not found them yet. And the girls are like, what do you mean they haven't found them yet? I'm like, they've got bigger fish to fry, and these guys run tight operations, and they're off to Dallas. That's how it goes. Tirade Tuesday, 913-408-7957. Poindexter, Kansas City, go.
6: Yeah, Pete, I'm just going to tell you that lady that called because of her dog, the Pyrenees McDuff, I'm telling you, I used to go out to Leawood all the time. And that lady, that was the biggest humping dog I've ever seen. And I was so sick of that dog. I am so glad she's going to Stowe Park. Stay there, lady. Don't ever come back.
0: So you're mad Poindexter's mad at Carrie and Mission because you're telling me that Carrie's dog was humping your dog at the dog park.
6: And that's right. I almost called the Leawood PD one time because of the victimization of my poor dog. Sonia, you stay away, lady.
0: So should we call Carrie's dog Graham Platner? Is that what we should do?
6: Well, I don't know. It depends if we're funding the Pyrenees out there. If they're taking away the money, then yeah, okay. We'll call them that.
0: All right. Thank you very much there, Poindexter. I appreciate your call. Thanks for checking in. Now we're going to get the dog battles going on, the behind the scenes from the dog parks around Kansas City. Jeez.
5: It's like King of the Hill. Right?
0: Oh, my gosh.
7: Those are big dogs, too. Those Pyrenees.
0: Oh, my gosh. What dogs do you have, Mark? You've got two dogs, right?
7: Yeah, I have a Cavachon and a Chiweenie.
0: Is one big and one? I know a Chiweenie's not obviously a big dog.
7: Yeah.
0: The other one's big?
7: The other one's a medium-sized dog, about 20 pounds.
0: Oh, that's not big. That's small, too.
7: Yeah, they're both pretty small.
0: Okay, all
7: compared
0: right.
7: to the Chiweenie, though.
0: Well, that's true. I was going to say Woody's about 20 pounds, and he's a small dog.
7: Yeah.
0: Medium to me, the medium dog is like 30 to 50.
7: Okay.
0: The big dog is over 50.
7: Yeah.
0: You good with that?
7: Yeah, that's a good ranking there.
0: All right. John, you got a dog. How often do you kick your dog?
5: I do not kick a dog. A couple of cats I chase around the house when they barf on the rug.
0: A cat guy. Did you marry
5: I'm
0: into
5: not
0: these
5: a
0: cats?
5: Cat guy, no.
0: Okay.
5: No.
0: You're not a cat guy.
5: No, I always say, I love my wife. My wife loves the cat. So that's a degree removed from
0: that. That's a great answer. That's a great answer. And although I will say, one of my criteria before getting married was making sure that I didn't marry a cat person. I hate to say it was very high up on my list. I don't know.
5: I don't mind. They're all different, but yeah. A lot of them are cat holes.
0: Yeah. Yeah. All right. Tirade Tuesday taking a different turn. Didn't see that coming, but here we are. 8:45 on a Tuesday on KCMO Talk Radio. Dave Traubert's going to be here next hour. Do not miss that. We got a lot to get to with him on 95.7 FM. Also now in Topeka on 102.9 FM. All right. Who just absolutely destroyed Team USA after a horrible, horrible game last night in that World Cup? It was great. And you know what? It took somebody carrying another baby to say it like it was. We'll tell you who that was next on KCMO Talk Radio. Hey, in the meantime, you're thinking about projects for the fall, and you have to be, whether it's windows or siding, the window, no pun intended, is closing quickly. 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
28: A colleague of mine went to a meeting of the primetime seniors the other week. There are programs like this all over the country for people in their 60s, 70s, 80s, and beyond to stay active. It's not just something to keep older folks busy. It helps to keep their bodies in shape and their brains sharp. Showing up with a good attitude is a must, and research shows that having the right mindset actually does lead to better physical aging. So if you need some suggestions to boost your positivity, experts we talked to recommended focusing on goals, which can boost your confidence. Practice gratitude, they said. One of the seniors my colleague met told her that just waking up in the morning is, quote, better than the alternative. That's true. Focus on the things you can control. Diet and exercise. And very importantly, surround yourself with positive people, because that can be contagious. I'm Dr. Sanjay Gupta, helping you live a better life.
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0: dog owners beefing on Tirade Tuesday. That is a first. We've been doing Tirade Tuesday. It started whatever the year was that you had your quintuple bypass, John. Whatever the year that was. 22?
1: 21, I think.
0: 21? Okay, yeah. So we've been doing Tirade Tuesday for 5 years. We've never had dog owners going at each other on Tirade Tuesday. Where you had Carrie claim that her dog doesn't like the Leawood Dog Park anymore because Lockton destroyed all the trees, which I agree with her on. And then we had Poindexter calling and claim that Carrie's dog was humping her dog at the Leawood Dog Park. And she's glad that Carrie's dog is gone. And we just got this on the text line from Carrie. Pete, this is McDuff's mom. He's a Pyrenees pit mix and doesn't look like a Pyrenees. And he is not, for the record, a humper. That is what she says on the text line to 913-408-7957. So we got the dog, the battle of the dog owners. That could be like a full-time radio bit if we wanted to make it one. But
1: oh, you know. I'm seeing a T-shirt. Not a humper.
0: Not a humper. Yeah, there you go. But a KCMO listener. But you could be a humper and a KCMO listener. You could be both of those things, too. All right. Well, in the meantime, we're all kind of reeling from this Team USA loss to Belgium last night. And I can't get out of my brain that horrible third goal that was given up by Team USA. I mean, if that was Pee-wee soccer, you'd be like, whoa, that was a horrible play by the goalie. Comes out of the goalie box and then just completely loses his you-know-what and, decides he's going to kick the ball, then doesn't kick the ball, and then Belgium ends up with the ball, and then they got a wide-open net, and then Tim Ream just completely flops trying to stop the ball from going in the goal. It was just a mess of a 15-second span there in that game. Belgium goes up 3-1 in the 56th minute. And that was basically the end of it for Team USA. And after the game, Carly Lloyd. Remember Carly Lloyd? She was on Team USA's Women's World Cup teams over the last, 10, 15 years or so. And she just laid into it. And by the way, she's like 7 months pregnant. She's on the pre and the post show. And she's one of the best ones that they've got. Like, they've got all these superstars from the men's side. And these guys are just boring as could be. Mm-hmm. I mean, they have no personality. They have no passion. They sound like they're just, bored to be there. And then Carly Lloyd just lets it rip in the Team USA in the post show. Here's what she said, especially when she ripped Mark's guy, Christian Pulisic, who I saw a stat on him last night. It was not impressive. Here's the Christian Pulisic stat. He lost possession 11 times in 45 minutes, the most of any player on the field. I saw people putting James Harden's head on Christian Pulisic, which if you're, a basketball fan, you know what that means. James Harden just doesn't show up in the big games. Hasn't for 15 years. Here's Carly Lloyd after the loss last night.
2: No, look, it's a bit of a downer for us being out here now after this loss, but I felt like they lost the game before they even stepped out onto the pitch, and I'm not sure why, and I don't know the reasons, but just from the beginning, just chasing, tentative, scared, just not confident on the ball. And I think big-time players, you wanted some of those big-time players to step up in big moments. And I got to be honest, I was a bit disappointed with Christian Pulisic. I think whether he wants to be the star of this team or not, we didn't see enough from him in this particular game and really the whole World Cup. Little glimpses here and there. But, aside from this loss, I think on the brighter storyline, it's been a fantastic World Cup. This team has united the country. They have, gotten American fans to fall in love with them. And there is a bright future. But this is just a real disappointing loss to go out on.
0: That was the most honest, passionate, plainly spoken analysis that I heard after the game last night from Carly Lloyd right there.
1: I liked it. From someone who's been there.
0: Yes, she's been there. She's not afraid to say the obvious. She's not beating around the bush. And she's just laying right into him. And she's right. So, Mark, defend your man. Please, what do you have to say on his behalf?
3: I'm glad they took him out. There's nothing really great he did this tournament, so...
0: I mean, he was a big disappointment,
1: John. Here's the problem. In America, we like to market our sports around the stars, you know, and this started with the Michael Jordan NBA and all this kind of thing, right? I was a critic until I realized, wait, we're just putting it all on this guy's shoulders. There's no team here. We keep putting it on one guy or two guys. Oh, we're not going to do any well without Flo. Mm-hmm. Well, we got Flo in the game, and as to Carly's point, it didn't look good from the get-go.
0: Yes.
1: But this notion where we want to market a guy and then you put all the weight of the world on his shoulders, I'm going to give him a pass as much as I've been a critic.
0: Yeah, that's fair. I'm good with that. Did you see the Belgium team did the Trump dance after their third or fourth goal? By the way, I don't blame them, okay? When you win the game, you can trash talk like that. Mm-hmm. And trash talking, by the way, with the Trump dance is actually flattery. So I have no issue. Totally fine with that. And I know some people got upset by that. And I'm like, no, you know what? You owned us. Of course, the red card getting overturned for Flo is a big deal. And they still smoked us. And it wasn't all that close last night. So let them do their trash talking. And they did the Trump dance and good on them. That's it. Dave Traubert's going to be here next hour on KCMO Talk Radio. Are you afraid of the American flag? Do you fear it? Does it scare you? Well, it does some people. We'll tell you who next.
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5: For more than a decade, the Environmental Working Group has put out a list of the so-called Dirty Dozen. These are the non-organic produce contaminated with the highest levels of pesticides. Well, this year, spinach topped the list, followed by kale, collard, mustard greens, strawberries, grapes, nectarines, peaches, cherries, apples, blackberries, pears, potatoes, and blueberries. Now, all these fruits and vegetables are part of a healthy diet, so no one is saying you shouldn't eat them. Point is, though, you could consider buying these items organic if and when you can, and then taking extra care when you wash them. The FDA recommends rinsing all fruits and vegetables, even the ones that are organic, under running water that is slightly warmer than room temperature. Don't use soap, bleach, or any fancy produce washes. I'm Dr. Sanjay Gupta, helping you live a better life.
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16: They failed the test. I'm Chris Foster, Fox News. President Trump in Turkey for a NATO summit says in a way he was testing our allies, asking for help with the military operation against Iran.
17: Italy turned us down, and Germany turned us down, and France turned us down.
16: The president, meantime, tells Turkey's President Erdogan that he will lift sanctions for purchasing a Russian missile system.
18: President Trump suggested he wouldn't have attended the summit if his friend wasn't hosting. Ukrainian leader Volodymyr Zelensky could also meet with the president this week, and he wants more air defenses.
19: Russia brought this war to Ukraine, and it's killing our people. It wants to destroy our independence, and we are only defending.
18: In Ankara, Turkey, Jonathan Savage, Fox News.
16: Iran's military has hit two commercial ships in the Strait of Hormuz. No casualties reported. The last time this happened, the U.S. launched more strikes in Iran, and Iran retaliated with attacks on neighbors hosting U.S. military bases. Oil prices are higher today. A Senate candidate has had a lot of Democrats excited, maybe forced out of the race by a controversy too big for party leaders to ignore this time. Graham Plattner is accused of raping a woman he was casually dating 5 years ago after showing up drunk at her house.
9: I remember just at first being like, hey, I'm not into this. I had recognized that he wasn't listening to me. It wasn't just that he wasn't hearing me or whatnot. And then I recognized his level of intoxication, and I knew in that moment I wasn't safe.
16: Tony Roscoe on CNN last night, Plattner in a video on social media.
14: Regardless of the inaccuracy of the reporting, but mindful of the political reality it will inflict, we are taking the time to reflect on the best path forward for the state that I love, the people that I love, the movement I belong to, and the goal of defeating Susan Collins.
16: The state Democratic Party can replace him on the ballot if he withdraws by next Monday. Well, no more World Cup for Team USA, eliminated by a 4-1 loss to Belgium. Today's matches are Argentina against Egypt and Switzerland versus Colombia. 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
20: From the KCMO Talk Radio Newsroom, I'm John Anthony. A construction worker is in critical condition this morning after being struck by a vehicle. The accident occurred around 11 a.m. yesterday morning near 79th and Ash in Prairie Village. The driver of the vehicle involved remained on the scene, which was closed for a period of time, and did cooperate with the officer's investigation.
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0: Yeah, I got this big old American flag flying outside of my house right now, and very proud of it. I know many of you are either looking outside of your home, listening on Alexa or your Google Home, and maybe you're listening, of course, on the KCMO Talk Radio app. Maybe you're pulling out of your driveway right now, driving down your street, looking at your own American flag. Maybe staring at a neighbor's American flag. Mark's waving a mini American flag in the studio right now, aren't you?
1: Got this at the Royals game. It says America 250 on it.
0: Oh, it's beautiful. Beautiful flag. Well, you're scaring some people. You are. You're scaring the ladies of the view, just so you know. They're very afraid of those American flag flyers who have been out and about, especially as we celebrate the 250th birthday of America, John.
2: Better not come down Manchester Avenue in Grandview.
0: Yeah.
2: I've got my flag out, so do about four neighbors.
0: Good.
2: Mm-hmm.
0: Better not go to the original Bass Pro Shop down in Springfield. You should see.
2: Whoa.
0: We were down there 2 weeks ago coming back from Table Rock, and we had to stop in there. I wanted to stop in the aquarium, but then I realized that's like an all-day thing, and it was Sunday, and I'm like, I'm not doing this all day. We got to get home. But it's still, even without going into the aquarium, it's a beautiful, beautiful Bass Pro. It's amazing. It's just much more than what we've got here locally. And there's got to be, I mean, between the small flags, the big flags, there had to be 1,000 American flags at that entrance.
2: I think that's the original location, too.
0: It is. Yeah. It's unreal. So the View is very upset about the American flag yesterday. Take a listen to what they had to say.
3: And I said this on this show many, many years ago, because this is my 10th year on the show. And I said there are times when I walk into a community and I see American flags all over the community, and I suddenly feel unsafe because there is a section of this country that has co-opted the American flag, and they equate being an American or an American flag with white supremacy, and that should never be
4: ever
3: the symbol of white supremacy, but they have weaponized.
4: Because the flag belongs to all of us.
3: It does belong to all of us. Those men were wearing a flag on their
4: by the way,
0: that was Sunny Hostin. By the way, 10 years too many on the show, just so we're keeping track, you know.
5: She's a real beauty.
2: Janet Jackson Jr. is what I call her. Look, she's doing Janet from about 10 years ago. 20.
0: Yeah. Well, she is saying she's afraid of going into neighborhoods with the American flag because she believes white supremacists have basically corrupted or tried to take over the American flag. No, they've only done that in your mind, okay?
2: Bingo.
0: They have not actually done that in the real world. And let's be clear on this, too. If people across the political spectrum just agreed on loving America despite her flaws and just admitted that, yes, we've had our problems, but no one's done it better in the history of mankind and no one will ever do it better, then one side of the political aisle would not be able to say, hey, we're the ones who love this country and as a result, love the American flag. It is those who really identify as liberals that have allowed the American flag to be basically taken over as a sign of republicanism, conservatism, whatever you want to call it, traditional values in the country. You guys allowed that to happen because you're too busy trashing the country at every turn instead of just saying, I love America, but hey, I think it could be better if. Because that's how I feel. It's not about perfect. It's about damn good. But yes, it could be better if. That's how I look at this. And that's how you guys should look at this too. And then one side of the aisle doesn't get to own the American flag, but you gave up on that. Now, their conversation was in part about, you know, this story that really shouldn't be getting any national news.
2: Yeah.
0: But here's what happened. There was a group of these 400 losers that are part of this Patriot Front group. And these guys marched through Washington, D.C. on Saturday, on July 4th, during the America 250 celebrations. Patriot Front is considered this far-right, like, white nationalist group. But no one even knows who these guys are. They show up in masks. I don't think it's a psyop, but it very well could be. I don't know who they are. I don't much care who they are. They have no political influence. They don't really do anything, but they get such an oversized amount of media attention because there's a percentage and portion of the media who wants to insist that America is still a very racist place to be. And these guys, oh my gosh, look at them marching around DC. They're taking over. Really? They're such cowards, they won't show their faces. They actually have no confidence in their stance and their future in this country. That's why nobody knows who they are. If America was like going back in time to decades ago, to a pre-civil rights era or whatever you want to call it, these guys would show their face. These cowards, and that's what they are, and these losers would show their faces. They won't do that. Because one, I'm not convinced they are who they think they are or who we think they are. I still have questions about that. But even if they are, like just a bunch of loser white supremacists that are marching around DC, they clearly don't think they're in the mainstream, because if they did, they wouldn't be covering their little faces. It's 400 people in a country of 330 million. They have no political juice. They apparently just walk around and then they go on their merry way. Remember when they showed up in Kansas City that one time, a couple of years back? They like unloaded out of some
2: U-Haul, yeah.
0: Yeah, they unloaded out of a couple of U-Hauls and they marched around downtown and then they got back in their U-Hauls and drove off. And the star was like, oh, the Patriot Front was marching around. Okay. I mean, I don't like them. I don't like that. But they just are, I don't even know what they are. Pathetic individuals looking for attention? Who, yeah, maybe racist? Who probably need a girlfriend? I don't know. I mean, you know, okay. And? But that's the conversation driver on The View for why they look at a place like, you know, they look at Washington, D.C., and they look at the American flag, and they're like, oh, my gosh, everything is so racist. Stop. The American flag is in no way racist at all. Mike and Aletha, go ahead.
4: Yeah, man, it's not just the flag either. You know what else triggers them and they can't stand? It's the Declaration of Independence and the U.S. Constitution.
0: Yeah, those are sticklers too.
4: All these emblems, which are emblems of freedom and sacrifice and all the things, the good, the bad, the ugly, whatever it is, all these emblems are simply, well, the Constitution and Declaration of Independence are obviously the rules that we must abide by that keep us and help us live in a good, straight, honest society, and we're safe and we're able to do things that we want to do and not be impeded by the government. They hate that. They hate the fact that there's accountability with all these things. And they also just, for some reason, I don't know when it started, because John and I grew up in a different era when this didn't exist, but they found a way to now take things that, I don't know what it is that triggers them to hate everything that's virtuous and good. And it's just at their core.
0: It's exhausting, Mike. It's
4: so brutal, man.
0: It's exhausting. Thank you. I appreciate the call, Mike. Good call. It's just exhausting. Stu in Rosedale, go ahead. You're on KCMO.
5: Oh, Mungo, I wish I were your guest because I could debate this for a long time with you. But
0: all right. Well, you already took up about 10 seconds saying that, so go ahead.
5: I was going to point out that the flag is not a symbol of the government. It's a symbol of the nation, of the people. So if you don't like the flag, it's a slap in the face to your fellow citizens. But based on what you just brought up, I have to say I would caution you. I don't know any more about the Patriot Front than you do, but I would caution you not to base your opinion based on what you've heard about how they're painted by the mainstream press. And when you characterize them as cowards because they wear masks, would you also characterize ICE agents as cowards for wearing masks? They're afraid of being doxxed by the left.
0: What do they do? Are you tongue in cheek right now, Stu? Please
5: no,
0: tell me.
5: Not in the slightest.
0: What do they do? What are they achieving? What's
5: their
0: goal?
5: I don't know what they do, but I know how patriotic, people that claim to be patriotic are painted by the mainstream press. And some of us on the right are even, you know, if we don't think it through, we'll accept those definitions.
0: Comparing the Patriot Front group, which appears to do nothing but march around in masks.
5: But is any of their rhetoric overtly racist?
0: I don't even know what I don't even know what they do. What do they do?
5: Are they even all white?
0: What do they do?
5: Are they even all white?
0: I don't know. What do they do?
5: We don't exactly. We don't even know that.
0: But before we know who they are, I also want to know what they are and what they do. And
5: Fair enough, but they're not being characterized that way. The mainstream press is quite clear in how it's characterized. Yeah,
0: I mean, you can see their eyes, you can see their mouths. It's looks like a bunch of white dudes. Let's be honest, Stu.
5: I don't know that.
0: Well, you know.
5: Okay.
0: This is a really stupid conversation. Really stupid. All right. I mean, it's just like, and it's such an insult to ICE agents who are doing really important work on behalf of the American people and say that somehow that's similar to a bunch of guys who, I don't know, got off the couch from playing video games to go march around in masks to accomplish what? I don't know. I don't get it. Dave Traubert is going to be here coming up on KCMO Talk Radio. He is with Kansas Policy Institute. And, you know, the property tax issue is top of mind in Kansas.
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0: GOP primary. I saw that Ty Masterson just rolled out his plan here in the last couple of days. It will get talked about all the way through November. Dave, what is some of your polling show on that issue and where Kansas needs to go with it?
1: Well, good morning, Pete. It's good to be here. And this 4th of July week, it's fun to talk about a civics lesson. Our representative democracy, where people are theoretically elected to represent the views of their constituents. Unfortunately, we don't see that happening, and property tax is one good example. The polling that we've done, we did one in June, we did one in 2025, it's the same result every time. The vast majority of Republicans, of Democrats, of moderates want an assessment limit. They want a fixed rate assessment limit. And yet we consistently see like 96% of the Democrat legislators and a quarter or more of the Republican legislators vote against what their constituents want. People are theoretically in our republic elected to represent the views of their wishes, but most often they'll go in and represent the wishes of special interests.
0: Mm-hmm. So what's the best way to try to get around that outside of the obvious, which is electing the right people, so to speak? Is there something else that can be done to get around all of this?
1: Well, what you have to do, yeah, obviously you have to elect the right people, but part of that is understanding what they really believe. Don't ask, do you support property tax relief? Every one of them will say yes. You ask, will you vote for an assessment limit? And if you don't get a quick yes, the answer is no. There's no depends. This is what the public wants. Will you do it? You ask them that question. And we have to keep exposing that. And that's why we keep doing these polls, to understand the disconnect. And I mean, it's an ocean of disconnect between what voters of all political ideologies want and what a lot of the elected officials do. And frankly, it's not just on property tax. We see the same things with education, where the polling overwhelmingly says that, and again, including Democrats and moderates, that boys should not be allowed to play in girls' sports, that boys should not be allowed to use girls' restrooms. And yet look at what we have going on with school board members in Johnson County and Wyandotte County.
0: Mm-hmm.
1: We found in the Kansas City, Kansas district, there's videos of school employees admitting they have to try to sneak things through, look for loopholes to do what they want, not what the taxpayers want.
0: And I know that you've got other examples of most Democrats and, yes, some Republicans ignoring voter wishes based on fairly overwhelming polling. What else is on that list?
1: Oh, well, there's all kinds of property tax issues. There's parental notification. I mean, we've got notices. We've got the U.S. Department of Justice now going after four school districts in Kansas. And I'm sure there's more that should be gone after based on the information we're getting, at least anecdotally, where it is really clear the law in this case. It's not just what voters want. It's what the law says you must do. And yet we have school employees and we have school board members that are openly trying to flaunt the law. Yes, we have a serious threat from socialism, from communism. We have a serious threat going right on right now with the people in our elected office who are traditional Democrats and Republicans.
0: It's so frustrating because, to your point, you know, it's so overwhelming what the people want. So I know it's kind of that downtime. We're in the election season right now, and that's not really what you guys do at Kansas Policy Institute. It's more just about the policy and making sure people know what the folks want. What What is something right now going into August 4th that you think is an underrated issue that any candidate could potentially lean into here in our final 90 seconds?
1: I think being honest about the property tax issue. Everybody has a plan, or they're all saying they're doing they believe in property tax relief running for governor. So we have a question in front of each one of them. It went out yesterday. Very simple. Will you support an assessment limit, and will you support a levy limit? And we've had, I won't give you the names yet, but we've had one, we will publish what they say. One candidate immediately responded yes and yes. Another candidate's representative responded with something I cannot repeat on the radio.
0: Was it like, go bleep yourself, Dave?
1: That was the word, but it was blank you.
0: Wow.
1: In writing. In writing, Pete.
0: A Republican candidate?
1: No, that was a Democrat.
0: Oh, boy. All right. Well, I'm intrigued to find out who that might be.
1: You will.
0: All right. I think I got some guesses there.
1: I'll give
0: there.
1: You a hint.
0: Yeah.
1: It's someone from Johnson County.
0: Yeah, well, they're all from Johnson County. That's well done. Dave Traubert, hey, it's going to be a fun next few weeks. Keep up the great work. We'll be following along.
1: Thanks, Pete. Good to have you back.
0: Great job. I'm going to take a wild stab and say that's Cindy Holscher.
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11: A colleague of mine went to a meeting of the primetime seniors the other week. There are programs like this all over the country for people in their 60s, 70s, 80s, and beyond to stay active. It's not just something to keep older folks busy. It helps to keep their bodies in shape and their brains sharp. Showing up with a good attitude is a must, and research shows that having the right mindset actually does lead to better physical aging. So if you need some suggestions to boost your positivity, experts we talked to recommended focusing on goals, which can boost your confidence. Practice gratitude, they said. One of the seniors my colleague met told her that just waking up in the morning is, quote, better than the alternative. That's true. 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Diet and exercise. And very importantly, surround yourself with positive people, because that can be contagious. I'm Dr. Sanjay Gupta, helping you live a better life.
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13: Fox News, I'm CJ Papa. The military band playing, featuring a 21-gun salute when President Trump arrived at the presidential compound in Turkey. President Trump and President Erdogan holding court, a major topic, F-35 U.S. fighter jets.
14: We have a better relationship with Turkey, and Turkey's been in many ways much more loyal than other countries that we think would be loyal. So, yeah, it's something certainly we would consider. It's a great plane.
13: Yeah, so the big meeting with NATO allies.
15: Other issues looming over the summit, the future of U.S. forces in Europe, Ukraine, also Iran.
13: Fox's Lucas Tomlinson in Turkey.
5: Prince Harry and other celebrities losing a final lawsuit with British tabloids. Judge finds he did not prove his privacy invasion claims against the publisher of the Daily Mail. 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
16: From the KCMO Talk Radio Newsroom, I'm John Anthony. The Royals scored in every inning of yesterday's game, beating the Philadelphia Phillies 15-1 to take the series 2-1 as they wrap up their final homestand before the All-Star break. Tyler Tolbert went 5-for-5 at the plate as he drove in 2 runs as well as scoring 3 times, and Noah Cameron picked up his 5th win of the year. It's off to New York for 3 with the Mets and on to Baltimore for 3 with the Orioles before the All-Star break next Monday. I'm John Anthony.
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0: 9:35. Good morning. It's been a fun Tuesday here on KCMO Talk Radio. So grateful for you, for your time, and grateful for Kevin Keatsman taking over in 25 minutes with Uncancelled. So our caller of the day, we got to set this one up here. Give me 45 seconds to set this up. I went on a mini rant before Tirade Tuesday at 8:20 about the fact that Lockton took down way more trees than it needed to. And as a result, Lee Wolf Dog Park in Leawood is a shell of what it used to be. There's no shade. It looks like garbage. And Lockton's like, don't worry, we're planting 718 new trees. Guys, just don't take down some of the old ones that you don't need to take down. That led to our Tirade Tuesday kicking off with Carrie, who likes to take her dog to that dog park. Now she can't go to that dog park or doesn't want to go to that dog park. She goes to another dog park.
26: She was, in fact, on her way to that other dog park as
0: she
26: we
0: was.
26: Spoke.
0: And she told us about her dog, McDuff, who is a Shakespeare character. And she was not happy about how now McDuff has to go to a different dog park. And that led to our caller of the day.
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0: Tirade Tuesday, 913-408-7957. Poindexter, Kansas City, go.
1: Yeah, Pete, I'm just going to tell you that that lady that called because of her dog, the Pyrenees McDuff, I'm telling you, I used to go up to Leawood all the time. And that lady, that was the biggest humping dog I've ever seen. And I was so sick of that dog. I am so glad she's going to Stowell Park. Stay there, lady. Don't ever come back.
0: So you're mad. Poindexter's mad at Carrie and Mission because you're telling me that Carrie's dog was humping your dog at the dog park.
1: And that's right. I almost called the Leawood PD one time because of the victimization of my poor dog. Telling you, you stay away, lady.
0: So should we call Carrie's dog Graham Plattner? Is that what we should do?
1: Well, I don't know. It depends if we're funding the Pyrenees out there. If they're taking away the money, then yeah, okay. We'll call them that.
0: All right. Thank you very much there, Poindexter. I appreciate your call. Thanks for checking in. There you go. There's our caller of the day. Outstanding work by Poindexter. And Carrie texted back in.
26: But it didn't end there.
0: It didn't end there. Carrie texted back in, the original dog owner, and she wanted to defend her dog, McDuff, and let the world know, or at least Kansas City know, that her dog is not a humper. Do we have a new segment here? Maybe for Hump Day on Wednesday, something about dogs and
26: hump or not to hump.
0: Who's humping who? And in case you missed the Graham Plattner part of this, the Senate candidate from Maine, he's the Democrat who's going to be going up against Susan Collins. He's putting his campaign on hold, or he's reflecting on his candidacy. And this came yesterday when a woman who dated him says that he sexually assaulted her. So that's where we're at right now with that mess of a race up in Maine. A total disaster. 913-408-7957. Mark is in Lenexa. Mark, you're on KCMO. Good morning.
2: Good morning, Pete. I just wanted to tie all this together with the dog parks. This morning, you know, I'm the dog park streamer. I tell you, I go out there at 6 a.m. every day, and I start listening to you guys. And I'm walking around Stowell Park today because that's the place to go on Tuesdays. And this lady passes me, and she goes, "I like your radio station." And I said, I go, "Really?" And I was kind of just, so then we went our next circle, and I stopped, and I said, "So you listen to Mundo in the Morning?" She goes, "I do, and I love it." And we talked, and we said, number one, you spoke. She said, "John cracks me up," and I said, "Yes, a great team, Mark." And we're talked about you going to a bigger market. And I said, "Well, I think the kids like it here." Just so you know, the dog parks, everyone's listening. And if you're streaming, stream it loud and proud.
0: That's great, Mark. Thanks for sharing that. So you're listening to the show on the app, and you don't have AirPods in. You're just blasting it as you walk by everybody?
2: You betcha. I'm OG.
0: I'm OG. You're the best marketing tool we've got in this town, Mark, working the dog parks on our behalf. I like that.
2: I'm telling you. You guys do a great job. It's very entertaining, and it's not all political. We like that, and you know, good people and good things.
0: Yeah, so, well, that's very nice of you, Mark. Hey, I'm happy. You know, listen, this place has been a blessing to me, my family. New 3-year deal, not going anywhere. Thrilled to be here, and keep working it in the dog parks for me, my man. All right?
2: Yeah, the two rules, no jump, no humping, and no jumping.
0: Yeah. Kate has those same rules with me at home.
2: Let's keep it like that.
0: All right. Thank you very much there, Mark. Appreciate that. You know, you gotta play by the rules. That's good at the dog park. No humping, no jumping. Very well done. The 6 a.m. dog park crowd. I wouldn't think that we'd have that crowd cornered in Kansas City and that market cornered, but I'm glad that we do. I'm happy about that.
26: I'm questioning Mark. He says, because Tuesday's the day to go there. I'm
0: yes.
26: Like, what's up on Tuesday?
0: Well, and what's going on Wednesday, Thursday, and Friday?
26: Mm-hmm.
0: I didn't
26: mm-hmm.
0: know that the diehard dog park folks would have different parks for different days of the week. But I guess you give the dog, it's you know, like going to a different grocery store once in a while just to get a different view of things, different perspective, keep you on your toes. Maybe that's what it's about. I don't know. But, I don't have mornings, obviously. Mornings are not my time of day when it comes to, like, doing things I want to do. Just like I was talking about that Hy-Vee breakfast last week that they were, you know, hyping up. I wanted to take advantage of that, but the only time I'm really eating breakfast is on the weekends.
26: When Grandma brings it in on Mondays.
0: Yes, right? And when Grandma's catering hooks us up on Monday. And I try to eat a little bit after I get off the air at 10 o'clock. But that's about it for me.
26: Yeah, if there's any left then.
0: But yeah, that's true. Do you guys eat before you get on to the show in the morning or no?
26: I graze. I power graze.
0: What do you power graze?
26: M&M's. I'd get a fillet of fish, but nothing's open.
0: Does your doctor know about this M&M graze in the early morning hours?
26: They recommended it.
0: Oh, really? Okay. Mark, do you eat before you get in here in the mornings?
3: Usually I'll have like a granola bar.
0: So you do?
3: Peanuts back over here.
0: Mm-hmm. Okay.
26: Yeah, all right. Graze.
0: I'm a 2 hard-boiled eggs guy every morning. Sometimes some yogurt to go along with it. And then we're off to the races. And a big old thing of black coffee. That's what these guys see in my mug here. It's black coffee.
26: I assume you like that.
0: Yes, I do.
26: You don't ever go, oh, 2 more eggs.
0: No.
26: Okay.
0: I could eat eggs all day, every day, every
26: Kids
0: meal.
26: Kids don't have an Easter, thanks to Pete.
0: No, yep, I eat them all. Yeah, the bunny always eats them every single year.
26: You did say you go through quite a few. So
0: we probably go through 2 dozen a week, I would say, in the house. Yeah. So, yeah, it's a lot. It's a lot, no doubt about it. But, yeah, I'd fire those things off every single meal if I could, no doubt about it. All right. 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
39: There are lots of things you can measure to get an idea of how healthy you are at any given moment. Temperature, heart rate, blood pressure, just to name a few. But how about how healthy you will be and how long you're likely to live? According to a new study out of the University at Buffalo, 2 simple strength tests are pretty accurate at predicting longevity in older women. One is hand grip strength, and the other is how quickly people can stand up from a seated position without using their arms. By the way, I remember interviewing former President Jimmy Carter when he was quite old and being really impressed how he just popped out of the chair without using his arms. Not a lot of older people can actually do that. But I think the message here is that maintaining strength as you age is going to help you perform everyday activities, but also help you avoid injury and stay independent. I'm Dr. Sanjay Gupta, helping you live a better life.
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2: How's this possible? You have the wedding of the century and you got people like standing in line at the buffet, some even eating on their feet because there weren't enough seats. How does that happen? TMZ reporting here. This came down yesterday afternoon at about 5 o'clock, and it was updated this morning, just in the last couple of hours. Taylor and Travis's wedding guests waited in line for the buffet and struggled to find seats. Well, maybe because everybody and their seventh cousin got an invite to this thing, outside of John, Mark, Kevin, and myself.
3: And Harrison.
2: Yeah, and Harrison. And Harrison Butker, that's right. So Taylor and Travis, apparently, according to TMZ, had the attendees standing in long buffet lines, and some even ate on their feet because there weren't enough seats. Sources who attended the party tell TMZ there was no formal sit-down dinner. Instead, guests lined up at multiple buffet-style food stations before searching for one of the limited seats available. One source summed up the dinner scene by telling TMZ it was a bit of a bleep show because there simply were too many people and not enough places for everybody to sit. I know math is not Travis's strong suit. It doesn't take much of, you know, hearing the guy speak to realize that. He's a big teddy bear, but, you know, he's not a Mensa member. How do you not have enough seats? You invited, what, 1,000 people to the wedding? How do you, what is this, the Titanic? You have enough seats for everybody that you've invited or that has RSVP'd yes to the wedding. You can't, how do you have a wedding at Madison Square Garden? The whole point of having it there is because you need the space and you don't have enough seats. Now, according to TMZ, nobody went hungry. Oh, great. I didn't think that was going to happen. Guests had their pick of an extensive spread with stations serving everything from pasta and sushi to chicken, salads, filet mignon, a mix of Chinese, Italian, and American favorites. Employees staffed every food station serving food directly onto the guests' plates. Well, here's the problem. When you have all those food stations, there are a couple of them that end up being more popular than the rest.
3: Bingo.
2: That's how it goes.
4: Oh, I'd like a salad and ranch dressing, but I like the ranch on the side and no carrots in the salad. And could you...
3: You know how that's going to go when you get all these people together, right?
2: Yes, yes.
3: They should have just served it prison style. You just flip the spatula over. Next.
2: Yeah, exactly. Give them a slab of everything and get on your way.
3: Next.
2: Eat what you want and leave the rest at the table. But when you have food stations and you know that people are going to be drawn to certain stations, let's be honest, at a wedding like this, more people are going to the sushi station than the pasta station. Okay? Outside of like Trey Smith and the offensive lineman for the Chiefs, none of these Hollywood types are going to the pasta station. They don't eat pasta. They're carbless. They're going to eat sushi and salad. That's what they're going to eat. And then a lot of liquor, a lot of Tito's. So... this is just, I mean, if this is true, then this is horrible. I don't know how you possibly had the best of the best billionaires who are setting up this wedding and you guys had people not sitting down because you ran out of seats and then the buffet lines were too long. Man. And I don't know about you. I know it's 1,000 people. But it's just, I don't know. Just feels tacky. Everything about this feels tacky to me, too.
3: My situation here is situational. Second marriage, my wife and I used the Grandview Community Center because it was easy to rent, public place, good parking, everybody can get there, blah, blah, blah. Isn't Madison Square Garden kind of New York's community center? We're starting right there, aren't we? I realize what it says about me, but that was our choice.
2: I know. There is some of that. You're right. And then treating it like it's the Golden Corral.
3: Yes.
2: I mean, wow. That is, I don't know, man. That is just, everything about this is just so strange to me on so many levels, but whatever. I'll leave you with this story here. Remember the name Andrew Gillum? Does that name ring a bell to some of you? Some of you are going to say yes. Some of you will say, who's that guy again? It's who Ron DeSantis beat for governor of Florida back in 2018 by like the skin of his teeth. Out of millions of votes, DeSantis won it by like a couple thousand. Crazy how close that vote was in 2018. Well, Andrew Gillum was just arrested in Alabama on drug charges. Now, you may recall, now he's since been released from jail, 46 years old. He ran as a Democrat against Ron DeSantis. And you may recall in 2020, he made headlines after Miami Beach police said they found him at a South Beach hotel in an inebriated state with two other men. According to a police report, officers found three small clear bags inside of the hotel room containing suspected crystal meth, although the men were never charged with a crime. He also made headlines in 23 when he was acquitted of lying to the FBI in a corruption case that also involved illegal use of campaign contributions. This guy came within a few thousand votes of being the governor of Florida at maybe the most important time in the state's history outside of its founding. Ron DeSantis bucked the trend during COVID. He kept his state open. It was the freest state in the country. It absolutely blew up economically. Miami is now Wall Street South. Palm Beach, Miami, that whole South Florida area is now Wall Street South. It is the most successful state in the country based on budgeting and people coming in and, you know, the growth that they have seen the last few years. And it's now really the home of red state America. That's the state of Florida. It was always a swing state. Ron DeSantis made it the hub of the conservative movement. That's what Florida now is. And if Andrew Gillum had won that governor's race against Ron DeSantis, we would have been in a very different situation, not just in Florida, but the entire country, I believe, would have looked different had Ron DeSantis lost that race to Andrew Gillum. There were 8 million votes cast, and Ron DeSantis won it by 23,000, a 0.4% margin. And now this guy, Andrew Gillum, you know, is being found in inebriated states with random dudes in South Beach hotels, getting arrested most recently for this drug bust in Alabama. The news story this morning, and thank goodness the state of Florida is in many ways, you know, I think a model that every other state in America.
5: A better life with Dr. Sanjay Gupta.
6: For more than a decade, the Environmental Working Group has put out a list of the so-called Dirty Dozen. These are the non-organic produce contaminated with the highest levels of pesticides. Well, this year, spinach topped the list, followed by kale, collard, mustard greens, strawberries, grapes, nectarines, peaches, cherries, apples, blackberries, pears, potatoes, and blueberries. Now, all these fruits and vegetables are part of a healthy diet, so no one is saying you shouldn't eat them. Point is, though, you could consider buying these items organic if and when you can, and then taking extra care when you wash them. The FDA recommends rinsing all fruits and vegetables, even the ones that are organic, under running water that is slightly warmer than room temperature. Don't use soap, bleach, or any fancy produce washes. I'm Dr. Sanjay Gupta, helping you live a better life.
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18: Making the Case. I'm Chris Foster of Fox News. Prosecutors in Utah present more evidence against Charlie Kirk murder suspect Tyler Robinson at a multi-day hearing that resumes this hour, attended by Kirk's parents and his widow, Erica. It's for a judge to determine if there's enough evidence to proceed with a trial.
19: The prosecution intends to call six witnesses. So far, two have taken the stand. The first was Officer Chris Bagley, who was on the campus of Utah Valley University the day Charlie Kirk was killed. He testified he heard the gunshot, saw Charlie fall toward the white tent, and then chaos as people started screaming. One young man was having a seizure. Shortly after, the officer testified he discovered Tyler Robinson's sniper's perch on a roof with a screwdriver left behind. Now, Robinson's lead defense attorney, Catherine Nestor, cross-examined that officer. He told Nestor there were not metal detectors on campus, and he does not know for certain which direction the gunshot came from.
18: Fox's Matt Finn in Provo, Utah. President Trump, ahead of a NATO summit in Turkey, says he'll lift sanctions on Turkey imposed for buying a Russian-made missile defense system and consider restoring rights to buy F-35 fighter jets.
20: We have a better relationship with Turkey, and Turkey's been in many ways much more loyal than other countries that we think would be loyal. So, yeah, it's something certainly we would consider. It's a great plane.
18: The president with Turkey's President Erdogan after arriving in Ankara. The British military says three tankers have been hit, presumably by Iran, in the Strait of Hormuz, and oil prices are up around $2 a barrel today. A Democrat, Jewish, reported as a potential 2028 presidential candidate, plans a speech saying U.S.-Israel relations are at a crossroads.
21: Former Chicago Mayor Rahm Emanuel is expected to lambaste Israeli Prime Minister Benjamin Netanyahu during a speech this week in Tel Aviv, accusing him of causing a growing rift between his country and the U.S. public. That's according to the Associated Press.
18: Fox's Evan Brown. 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
23: He's fantastic. 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The president also saying, quote, Clarence has been a superstar, too.
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2: 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I'm Kevin Keatsman. And if you're going to lose, just go ahead and lose. And Team USA certainly filled that bill for us. I have often, many times through the years, been more than happy to explain away a team that just gets blown off the field by someone else, even if they're a good team. And I think Team USA in soccer was a good team, but they're not elite. We still have a long ways to go in the United States. And I know many of you were disappointed because we allowed the media to build up the hype for us. And probably never should have bought in. We'll get onto that here in a moment. We will also talk today about a current senator that's not doing well and potentially a future senator that is doing very well. And the scandal in Maine around this guy, Graham Plattner, took an interesting turn when I heard Scott Jennings' comments about why this has happened this week, because they're giving the Joe Biden treatment to Graham Plattner. All of it is ahead on a day where we will also have Donald Trump news on the show, as he is in Turkey meeting with NATO, where he had some powerful things to say with President Erdogan of Turkey today, including, I wouldn't be here if this weren't in Turkey and President Erdogan weren't hosting this today and tomorrow. It's a two-day event. If it weren't here with him, I wouldn't be here. And he just laid waste to all the other European leaders today. It was epic. But we'll start with that soccer match last night. And let's just be honest. This wasn't a case of a team that was a no-show, okay? This wasn't a case of a team that just had a bad night. This was a case of Team USA that did about what they were expected to do in this tournament. They were a slight favorite to win their group. They did that. They were ranked about 16th in the world, 18th, somewhere in there in the mid-teens in the world. And they made it to the round of 16. By beating Bosnia. Everything's going as planned. Excellent. Here we go. Now you run into the buzzsaws. When you start playing the teams that are top 7, 8, 9, 10 teams in the world, and they specialize in a European brand of soccer, which is exceptional, you got a problem on your hands. And what happened early in that match last night was they got knocked back on their heels before there was even a goal. Okay? United States had to have a miraculous save of a goal. A couple of lucky breaks to not give up a goal. Like when Belgium finally scored their first goal, that could have made it 4-0 right there. That's what the blitz was like early. So when this happened, and we see this a lot in American football, especially in college football, the better team goes out and puts it on their opponent early, and they never recover. The opponent never recovers because you're just back on your heels, and you begin to ask yourself, can we even play with these guys? I feel like I was literally watching this and thinking the whole time, watching the American players, all just their brains so cluttered up with, can I even guard this guy? Let alone, can I score on him? Can I keep him from scoring on me? Which was a massive challenge for the United States. It was just a big difference between the two teams. That's all. So I'm not crushed by that, and I'm not going to make excuses for Team USA, and I'm not going to talk about Balogun and all the controversy and all that stuff. I'm not going to talk about the goalkeeper's error on the third goal, which was a pivotal part, because we probably weren't going to score another goal anyway. So even if you lost 2-1 or something like that, what's the difference? You got dominated up and down the pitch all night long, and I can live with that. It was a reinforcement that that's just where we are in soccer. But you know what? where we are in soccer in this country is better than where we used to be. We've had some moments every now and then a World Cup will come along and we get to this point and we feel pretty good, like, hey, we're pretty good. But it's not global here. It just isn't. And it's especially difficult in Kansas City because we've been told now for years leading up to the World Cup that we, of course, are the soccer capital of America, and American soccer is a completely different beast now because we're hosting the World Cup. Well, hosting the World Cup and being good in the World Cup are two entirely different things. And the home crowd didn't matter much in this thing. Those folks in Seattle were giving it their all. It didn't matter much. And I don't have a lot of hope that we're going to get a whole lot better anytime soon. And it's been the same problem that we've always had with American soccer. Our best athletes play other sports. I always use the example of LeBron James. If he were a goalkeeper, he'd be the greatest goalkeeper in the history of soccer. It wouldn't be close. Nobody's ever been that tall with a wingspan and that athletic. If he at age 5 became a goalkeeper and learned how to play the position, he would have been the greatest of all time at that. The greatest. And don't even talk to me if Tyreek Hill knew how to run around out on that pitch with some ball skills and get by people what he would look like. It would be a blur. So we see them in other sports. We see the athletes in this country. And it's not that the United States didn't have some fine athletes out on the field. They did. They're just not our best. And that's just kind of the way it works. It doesn't take, especially like NBA players. They grow up in the city. They don't really play much soccer. Many of the NBA players in this country grow up in the city. The best soccer players that we produce here on American soil are usually rich kids. Playing club soccer, going to private schools, getting a college scholarship, that sort of thing. So we're not where the rest of the world is. In countries like Belgium, or if we want to talk about Argentina or Brazil or these other places, that's all there is. It's football with a U, not two O's. It's soccer as we know it. That's what they all play, and that's what their country is. It's who and what they are. Tip your cap to Belgium. They weren't going to take any crap from anybody last night. And if you can't watch them and appreciate how well they played, how prepared they were, the skills that they have with their headers and the things that they did with ball control on the grass. I mean, just a really, really solid club. Now, I don't know that they're going to win it. Everybody that I talk to that knows an awful lot about soccer says France is far and away better than everybody. So I guess we let it play out. But what Belgium did last night, I don't know how many people beat that because that was really, really, really good. And yeah, the U.S. was not good. And you can say they were chokers and they couldn't live up to the moment or whatever, but I'm not going there. I just don't think we're elite and I don't expect us to beat those elite teams. So that's the way that cookie crumbled, I guess is the way we'll say it. I've got another story that has caught my eye this week, and that is something that I predicted on this broadcast just a few weeks ago when it was learned about 8 weeks ago, nine, when Pastor Adam Hamilton announced that he was going to run for Senate or was doing the listening tour, considering running for the Senate in the state of Kansas. And we immediately thought, okay, he's going to run as a Democrat because we know who and what Pastor Adam is. And then he announced he was running. And the first thing I said is, if money matters in a primary, this is all locked up. Because I've been in radio and TV my whole professional career. I've been around some people who know how to sell. Like people who are really good at selling advertising, selling whatever. We've all met people in our lives. I've got a best friend that's been in sales forever. And he's really good at it. His clients just love him. He's honest as the day is long. And it just works. And he's had some of them for years. And they're repeat clients and all that. We all know people like that. Trust me, you've never met anybody like Adam Hamilton. He has really, really long arms, and he is not afraid to reach into any pocket on you. When you say you're going to give $100 to his church, he looks at you disappointed with a frump and says, is that it? I don't know what to say. $100? We need $100 a month. We need a $1,200 commitment for this church, or I don't know if we get the doors open. We need more than that. Like, he's the first salvo out as he wants 12 times as much as you're offering when you offer something. So we've now learned he set a Kansas record for a Senate race in the first 2 months of his campaign being announced. He raised $3.66 million, and he has 17,000 individual donors. 17,000. That's 17,000 people that said, I'll give you this much. And he said, oh, no, no, no, that's not enough. I need more. folks, this is going to be a real race when he wins this primary. And money does matter. He's got more money than the rest of them combined. I don't know how he doesn't win the Democrat nomination. And Roger Marshall and the Republicans in Washington better be watching, because we have a history, when I say we, GOP voters have a history in this state of not showing up this year. It's a gubernatorial year. The president isn't up. We have a huge history of having about 40% fewer voters. That's our history. 40%. What Democrat that voted in the presidential election do you think is not going to show up and vote for Pastor Adam? The answer is every single one of them is going to vote. This could turn into an all hands on deck. Maybe it doesn't. Kansas is a very red state. There's so many more Republicans than Democrats registered across the state. Maybe this is a cakewalk. We thought 6 years ago Roger Marshall was going to have trouble against Barbara Beaulieu, and he wound up beating her pretty resoundingly. This is different than Barbara from Prairie Village or Leawood or wherever she was from. This is a whole different thing. This guy will know everybody in the church communities. He is relentless on fundraising. I will be shocked if Roger Marshall has even close to as much money in this campaign as Pastor Adam. This guy is a force of nature, I'm telling you. I've known him. I know what he's about. And politics is probably a better calling for him than what he's been doing, to be honest. Because his greatest skill in life, this is not a knock. There's nothing against the law about this. You just don't want to know this, especially Democrats. Like, if this were a Republican, the media would just be all over this guy. Oh, look at this mega church pastor. What a fraud. Whatever. Let me tell you his greatest skill in life. His greatest skill in life is getting money from other people. That's his best skill. And he cannot wait to win in the Senate to get more of your money so he can spend it how he wants. Because that's what Pastor Adam Hamilton's best at. It fits the Democrat playbook to a T. 913-408-7957 is the phone number to call. If you'd like to join the broadcast, I'd love to have you on. That works out pretty well. In about 30 minutes, we're going to give away tickets to Jelly Roll and Post Malone at Kauffman Stadium on July 15th, so stay tuned.
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11: 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And we start today with Steven in KCK. What's up, Steven? How are you?
12: Hey, Kevin. How's it going?
11: I'm well.
12: Great. I enjoyed your take on Pastor Hamilton. I think he's going to run like the Democratic religious Obama. You know, he's not going to get nailed down on anything, so he's definitely a threat. I think your take is right. My question was, you're a veteran sports guy. What's your position on this World Cup politics? You know, I've enjoyed Trump, you know, kind of throwing back in the face what FIFA's always done to us. It looks like that FIFA has kind of taken over from all these owners. I've seen stuff that I never thought I'd see, you know, the parking lots at Arrowhead being shut down and Blue Ridge Cutoff being shut down after the Argentina game and throwing all of our visitors from the right. Netherlands onto 24 Highway or I-70. Are they paying the Hunt family so much that yeah, they get to do whatever they want?
11: The Hunt family likely makes almost all of their money off concessions and things like that at Arrowhead, because the parking amount isn't that huge. They've limited the amount of parking. But no, Kansas City.

0: He paid all this money. We've all put money in. All of us have paid taxes. There are taxpayer dollars in this. FIFA has traditionally been the most corrupt sports agency on the planet. But we've known this for years, Steven. So we're talking about something that we've known. We've talked about that on this show before. Everybody knew what this was going to be. FIFA is FIFA. There's no changing them. They've literally, there are still people sitting in prison, okay, for the crimes they committed running FIFA. Like real crimes, like racketeering and fraud and theft and all these other things. They're a dirty, corrupt globalist organization. So you get what you get. But it's America 250, and Trump's going to play it to the hilt. And anytime we get a chance to show the world that our stadiums are just a little bit better than yours, our country's a little bit better than you, we might as well flex our muscle and do it. So I'm plenty okay with everything that's been going on. And I'm not embarrassed by the play of the United States. I thought they were terrific until last night.
1: Yeah. So what you're saying is the city is playing ball with, they're on board with all this stuff with FIFA. I mean, I was just absolutely stunned.
0: Yeah, we're paying for everything. Your tax dollars are paying for everything here. This is a, you know, we had all this stadium debate for the Royals and Chiefs and all these other things. This is a much bigger loser for the taxpayers in Kansas City than building
1: and
0: a stadium.
1: Right,
0: because we build a stadium, we get to use it for 50 years. This thing was like 4.5 weeks.
1: They don't want the rideshare folks dropping off people walking up Stadium Drive or Manchester Drive. No, I mean, or Blue Ridge Cutoff. I just cannot believe that they would go along so easily. But, I mean, they must be getting a compensation.
0: FIFA's in charge. Steven, it's great to hear from you. I'm glad you're doing well, buddy.
1: All righty. Thanks,
0: Ben. Thank you. Yeah, FIFA's in charge. We've known that. And I've chronicled on this show many things that we've done for the World Cup that we would never do for people that live here. So that's just part of the deal. It's part of the deal. But I'm also a huge quality of life guy. And for hundreds of thousands of people in Kansas City, this month has just been fantastic. And they've done things and experienced things, and they've gone and they've lived, and they get for a lifetime to say, I went to the World Cup, or I went to the Fan Fest, or I've got this photo and this memory or this thing. I think quality of life matters. So this isn't the hill I'm going to die on for the money that we've lost on this thing. It's never going to be. It's the stupid politicians stealing our money that drives me crazy. And you know it's happening, and it's happening at every corner. It's the outrageous property taxes. It's the way they raise the money off of us. It's not always just how they spend it. No, this has been fun in Kansas City. It's been fun to have. It's probably not how I would have spent my money, but for a lot of people, it's the way you want to spend it. Great. Here's Jeff and Shawnee on KCMO. Hi, Jeff.
2: Hey, hi. I'm driving back from Colorado out in the middle of Kansas right now. I might lose you. But anyway, hey, I've watched more soccer in the last couple weeks than I've ever watched. My son played high school soccer, and he did it just to condition himself for basketball. But you mentioned LeBron being a goalkeeper. The only thing I couldn't handle is all the flopping on the field, man. If you put all your NBA players out there, man, It'd be a five-day show, man. The flopping killed me.
0: Are you kidding me? There's more flopping in soccer than the NBA.
2: You're right. But when you said LeBron James, I'm like, he's the king of flopping, man. I mean, we never get a game done. That's the only thing that killed me.
0: Even imagine how great LeBron James would be in goal at age 24.
2: Oh, he'd be a stud.
0: A total stud. Good luck scoring.
2: Yeah, but the flopping killed me. That's the only thing that
0: good one.
2: Disenfranchised, but like, hey, great call.
0: Thank you, man. Appreciate you very much. That's a good one. I know nobody likes the flopping. The NBA's been famous for it, but they've cracked down on much of it. Here's Mike in KCK on KCMO. Hi, Mike.
3: Yeah. Regarding Hamilton, I think wake up call for the GOP in Kansas. They're going to have to make a huge get out the vote effort. And Hamilton is basically Kansas' version of Gavin Newsom. You know, real slick, real personable, going to tell you what you want to hear. Got lots of money. The media loves him. The Karens in Prairie Village love him. And, you know, that's what we're dealing with him. I think he's a big phony, to be honest with
0: you.
3: Well,
0: and you know what? Here's where I agree with you. The Democrat voters agree with you because they hate Christians and they hate religion, and they're all going to vote for the guy.
3: Yeah, I know, and that's the whole thing. And I don't. I've heard him on Mondo. I've heard him on other shows. The guy's a big phony. He takes focus group tested cliches. He says what he wants to say, but once he gets in there, he's going to be another, far left, you know, Schumer-ish type person.
0: It has been one of the favorite things in the Democrat playbook over the decades to criticize conservative pastors at mega churches, especially those that get involved in politics. They try to find them doing something corrupt, get them arrested, the whole thing. Guess what? Nobody's looking into this guy to see if he did anything corrupt, are they?
3: Oh, I know. And that mansion, or what do you want to call it, that monstrous church that he has over there, all those, you know, little old ladies in Leawood and everybody, you know, contribute to him. You know, a lot of those people, are, I think, are left or leaning left. But, you know, I don't trust him. I mean, I'm sorry, a priest or a rabbi or a minister that works at an inner city thing or things like that, I got anything but respect for them.
0: Thank you, buddy. I got to stop you right there, Mike. Good call. I've had at least a dozen emails from podcast listeners that have said they belong to that church, but they're conservative.
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16: Fox News, I'm Therese Crowley. Sounded like the 4th of July in Turkey. Big welcome for President Trump in talks with Turkish President Erdogan, who's hosting the NATO summit and courting the president for U.S. F-35 jets. President Trump says we'll have to decide, but Turkey's been a better friend to the U.S. with Iran than many of the Euro allies.
17: Right from the beginning, good chemistry. We've had a very special relationship. Turkey has become, under the president, a very powerful country militarily.
16: While the British military says an oil tanker was hit by a drone in today's third Iranian attack in the Strait of Hormuz. Probable cause hearing day two in Provo, Utah, for the suspected assassin of Charlie Kirk. Judge Tony Graff visibly flinched watching the graphic video played on day one of the shooting. 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
0: Come up in just a few minutes, your chance to win tickets to see Jelly Roll and Post Malone at Kauffman Stadium. Stay tuned for that. We'll do that in about 15 minutes or so. That's at Kauffman Stadium on July 15th, if you're so inclined to see a show of that nature. Should be a lot of fun. So there's some weird stuff going on. We've got Laura Loomer, who's, I know, if you've heard of Laura Loomer, she's a reporter, whatever. She says she's got a source that's connected to the White House. Mitch McConnell on June 14th, according to reports, was found unresponsive at home, and they took him to the hospital, and he hasn't left. And there's been security around and outside the hospital since then. That's basically about 3 weeks ago now. That's a long time that Mitch McConnell's been in there. Nobody talks about it. Nobody's commenting about it. It's almost like it's not happening. Nobody really knows what's going on with Mitch McConnell. We're in the middle of this huge battle right now for the Save America Act. Mitch McConnell hates Donald Trump, so he's a no vote on the Save America Act. But according to this reporter, Mitch McConnell is officially right now as we speak, unfortunately, brain dead. And he's not coming back. And a machine is keeping him alive. There are other reports that say August 3rd would be the deadline for a special election. That if he lives until August 3rd, there will be no special election. And the regular election in November will determine the next senator. We just won't have one between now and then. He'll be deceased. There'll be a vote gone and you'll be one light. But if he dies before August 3rd, there could be a special election. And it's pretty obvious in Kentucky if they do that, they're going to elect somebody that's going to vote yes for the Save America Act. I'll just ask the question, because we all think D.C. is swampy. There's no liberal media reporting on this, that something crazy or nefarious is going on. There's nobody on the right saying this. Trump hasn't even commented on it. He doesn't like Mitch McConnell. There are also reports that McConnell's Chinese-American wife, 2 days after his incident, went to China to meet with the vice president in China. This is all sounding absolutely horrific. And now we pile on top another man from Kentucky, James Comer, who's the committee chair for the House Oversight and Government Reform Committee. And he unloaded this weekend on the Senate and said the fact that the Senate cannot get this passed. Are you that weak? That's my question to any other Republicans, senators. Are you that weak to where if you vote for a valid ID to be shown, you're going to get beat in your home state? I mean, if you're that weak, you don't need to be a United States senator, said Comer. And he said his fellow House Republicans believe the same thing about the Senate. All I'm hearing from Senate leadership is they don't have the votes. Well, unless they're speaking exclusively, said Comer, Thune and Mike Johnson talking exclusively, they don't have the 60 votes, but they say they don't have the 50 votes, which I don't believe at all. I mean, he just unloads here. And I think it's great that he's doing that, but do you think that since he's in Kentucky that Comer knows something here about McConnell? And if the threshold is 50 to go in and have a 50th vote. We're going to try something. McConnell could very easily be it. There's a handful of Republicans that don't like Trump that are saying we can't do this. There's a new election, whatever. Well, that wouldn't be a problem if McConnell were out of the way. I'm not going to sit here and tell you I'm rooting for somebody to pass away. But let me tell you what's really disturbing about Washington, D.C. What's really disturbing is to watch the way Jill Biden has treated her husband the last few years and hauled him around. What was really disturbing was watching Dianne Feinstein at the end. And what's maybe the most disturbing of all of these things, if it's true that a machine is keeping Mitch McConnell alive over politics, it's the saddest thing I've ever heard, and he deserves better. I've never met one person that wants to be on life support for 3 weeks. Everybody I know says, oh, I'm signed up for the do not resuscitate. Give it a day. If I'm not responding, pull the plug. I don't know anybody that doesn't think like that and wish that for themselves. It's not the love of Mitch McConnell that's doing this, because his wife reportedly left the country while he's on the machine. It's not like they're sitting there grieving over this. This feels like the dirtiest, nastiest thing I've ever heard. I can't think of one reason, if these reports are true. I'm not telling you these are my reports, okay? If these reports are true, I cannot think of one reason why anybody would keep Mitch McConnell on life support, brain dead, for 3 weeks. And if that's what politics does to people in this country, on the right or the left, whatever it may be, D.C. is the nastiest place in America. And it's not close. I'm disgusted by this story. And I don't really know what's going on. But I do understand why so many people always have conspiracy theories. At this point, there is no conspiracy theory here. It's something really, really, really stupid and sad is taking place. And for whatever reason, the media are all ignoring it. And you can't explain that to me. There is no explanation for why this thing is just not happening. It's not a privacy issue. There's honestly, to be, you know, there's really not much right to privacy in the Senate. We watched the defense secretary under Joe Biden go have a surgery and be in the hospital for 4 or 5 days, and nobody reported on it. And he supposedly didn't tell the president. These people are bad, the things that they do. We have the right to know these things, and we have a right to know what's going on with the leadership in the Senate. Has anybody asked John Thune? Thune's response was, well, I spoke with him a couple of days after he was in the hospital. He sounded okay to me. He sounded okay. So you haven't gone over to see him. You lead the Senate and you've not gone to see him and see how he's doing. Why would you not go to see him? Why would you talk to him on the phone or check on him after the phone or something? Which I'm still not sure I believe. If he was non-responsive when they found him and got him to the hospital, how did he talk to him? I don't know. But what would the reason be that nobody's visiting him? Well, it's pathetic and sad, and he's on a machine? I don't know what's going on. If these reports are all accurate, it's just one of the most disturbing things I've ever heard. And it just seems to keep going on and on with these stories. Okay, so we've got this Graham Plattner story. This guy's a beauty. He served in the military, but he's got all this history of assault and allegations. I'm not big on these allegations. I've stayed away from Graham Plattner. I stay away from most of these stories because I don't know if women are telling the truth or not. They did this to Trump. They do. You know, we all have different opinions. There's been no arrest. There's been no crime file opened up on Graham Plattner. We're sitting here. It's going along, and he's going to keep running for Senate. And if he doesn't pull out of the race within the next week, then the Democrats can't assign another person. So I think they Joe Biden'd him. I think they released this last woman who came out and said he broke into my house and raped me. I think they busted her out because the clock is ticking and they want to put somebody else in to run, just like they did with Joe Biden and Kamala Harris. So I think he's getting Biden'd. But Scott Jennings has a different take. And he was on CNN, and this is just a beautiful thing. He was talking about the woman, the lady, who's come forward and made her claims. And this is all Jennings quotes. He says, quote, the only thing I disagree with is when she said that he had not been vetted. Oh, no, Graham Plattner had been vetted. All the things that have been stated, it was all out in the public, and people like Ro Khanna, Bernie Sanders, Liz Warren, Tim Walz, Bulwark, Pod Save America, and all these people came together to overlook it all, to explain it all, to rationalize it all. Plattner was vetted. People knew all these things, and a whole bunch of Democrats in Maine showed up and voted for him anyway. And a bunch of donors from around the country sent him money anyway. I agree with Alyssa, the lady on the panel. I agree with Alyssa's question. What has changed? Why are you bailing on Graham Plattner now? You already signed off on his Nazi tattoos. He's a self-described communist, somebody who's had rape fantasies, somebody who's been on a social media platform known as a playground for predators, and so on and so on and so on and so on. So what's the difference here? And Jennings says, the difference is this accuser and the previous accusers, it's simply this. This accuser is a liberal. It's okay, I guess, for Democrats that their candidates assault conservatives, but he broke into somebody's house, and apparently, according to her, he raped her, and because her politics are correct, now they believe somebody. Graham Plattner. I mean, how could you watch anything going on in that story with Graham Plattner and think he was ever going to make it to the finish line? I kind of want him to stay in the race. I don't want him to replace him. Susan Collins is no great candidate for the GOP. She's not perfect. She's holding things up with Save America and some of these other things. So I'd like to say, I guess Plattner stay in the thing. I don't see how he possibly can. They're all out to get him now. They've just got every barrel of every gun pointed right at him. All right, back to the phones we go. Here's John in Topeka on KCMO. Hi, John. What's up?
1: Hey, good morning. Article 1, Section 5 of the Constitution says if there's a senator that's incapacitated due to health reasons, they can vote to expel him and then force a vote to be able to allow somebody to take his place. So they could actually push this forward and make this happen. But nobody in the Senate probably has enough guts or political fortitude to try to do this. So, I mean, it would be the right thing to do to get somebody else in there so we could get the
0: Save America Act pushed through. You think the actual Senate in D.C. could appoint somebody while he's incapacitated?
1: Well, they could expel him, forcing the state to hold a special election to fill a seat.
0: Yeah, the state of Kentucky does have a rule. It's a special election. The governor's involved. It's important to know that the governor there is a Democrat in Kentucky. But as I understand it, it would be a special election for a Republican seat.
1: Yes.
0: They can't switch seats. There would be no Democrats that can run.
1: Yeah, the U.S.
0: All right, we're losing you there, buddy. That's a good call, though. I'm very interested in that federal statute. Maybe they should pull the plug on that and just be done with it and say, yep, we're pushing you out. Here's Mark in Oak Grove on KCMO Talk Radio. Hi, Mark.
2: How are you this morning? I absolutely love your show. It just enlightens me and raises my blood pressure a little bit more every day.
0: Thank you.
2: I don't know what we're going to do about Washington, D.C. We've got a group of people up there that are nothing but legalized gangsters. They have been allowed to do what they want for so long. They are so above the law. And they realize that we're out here trying to provide for our families, and we don't have time to stop and keep them in check. But the liberals, they will stop at nothing to keep power. And anybody that has any common sense knows that that is the case.
0: No argument for me, and I do not mean to get your blood pressure up, but if you think yours gets high, you should see what mine does doing this show.
2: It's crazy. I just don't know what we're going to do to stop this because, again, like the first, there's just not enough people out here with a set of balls to go do what needs to be done.
0: Well stated, sir. Thank you so much for your call. Appreciate you listening in Oak Grove, man.
2: Take care.
0: Awesome stuff right there. Here is Isaac in Ottawa. Good morning, Isaac.
3: Good morning, Kevin. Now, I don't want to sound like a conspiracy theorist, but the two calls prior to mine and your comment about Mitch McConnell possibly being on life support, which means he's still technically alive and hasn't resigned. Article 5 says, and that no state without its consent shall be deprived of its equal suffrage in the Senate. So if Mitch McConnell were to die, and with the rules in the state of Kentucky at the special election, it would essentially cut down the Senate until such time as they appointed another senator.
0: Yeah, I don't think it would take very long to do that.
3: Mm-hmm.
0: I mean, the Senate's shut down anyway, right? They're on a 19-day vacation?
3: Right.
0: Okay, well, let's just get the election done.
3: Right, I would agree.
0: The McConnell camp and the people around him have been screwing over the American people and Donald Trump for years now. It's a personal vendetta, and it's pathetic.
3: Yes.
0: They don't like each other. Trump was mean to McConnell. The turtle doesn't like it, and so here we are. Now, according to reports, he's laying there brain dead, of all things, on a machine, and nobody's moving on. They're going to try to keep him alive, as I've read it, until August 3rd, and if they can, there will be no special election. They'll just let him die at that point, and then there's one senator less.
3: Right.
0: Pathetic.
3: And McGaffin with Article 5.
0: There you go. Good call, buddy.
3: You bet.
0: Thank you, man. I appreciate it. It's disturbing at best. The worst part's the human side of this. And this is two different parties. It was pathetic what they did to Joe Biden. We watched that poor man stumble around, not know where he is, act crazy. They're still doing it. His wife's still treating him. It's elder abuse. Can you imagine anything in your life, your personal life, that you've got a family member in their like 90s, he's 90-something, late 80s, 90s, whatever, and they're on, the doctor's like, okay, incapacitated. Well, let's just keep him on life support. It'd be really important for business reasons to keep him on life support here for 6 weeks. We know that's not what they want. Are you telling me Mitch McConnell never signed a do not resuscitate thing? He never signed a form that says he doesn't want to do this? Are they ignoring that? I mean, there could be all kinds of things going on here. Like, it's going to be cut and dried with Kev, let me tell you. Okay? I'm brain dead or I got organs shutting down and I'm on a machine. It's over. Okay? Everybody think a nice thought. Let's have a little party and celebration. Say Kevin was all right and let's move on with your lives. Throw me in the dirt somewhere. It's all good. Nobody wants that. I've never met one person that wants that. And they're doing it to Mitch McConnell, according to these reports. Pathetic. This is KCMO Talk Radio. We are ready to give away tickets right now. Here we go. Jelly Roll and Post Malone, July 15th at Kauffman Stadium.
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30: For years, we've been talking about both the positive and negative effects of being on social media. And I would say, by and large, for older adults, social media is net positive. Not all positive, but net positive. Helps them keep in touch with friends and stay social. But for younger people, social media use, especially heavy use, tends to be net negative. In fact, according to this year's World Happiness Report, youth who use social media more than 5 hours a day reported a lower level of well-being. And researchers who study this sort of thing found that many teens wish these platforms didn't even exist, and yet they can't seem to stop using them. Experts we talked to largely suggested two things. Ideally, along with your friend group, take some time offline. Also, try to recurate your algorithm so it shows you posts that'll make you feel good. I'm Dr. Sanjay Gupta, helping you live a better life.
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0: Congratulations to Jason in Shawnee. He's our winner of the tickets for Jelly Roll and Post Malone July 15th at Kauffman Stadium. We'll be giving away a pair each day this week around 10:45 right here on Uncancelled. Keep listening for your chance to win. It's really simple when you win. Mark just gets your email address and puts you in the computer, and they shoot the tickets right to your email. And, boy, there's just no easier way to do it than that. So pretty good stuff. Maybe, and that's a standalone. That's not after a Royals game, right? That's just a concert night.
13: Yeah, I believe it's during the All-Star break.
0: Yeah.
13: So no, that'll be good.
0: That sounds great. The Royals were great yesterday. They scored 15 runs. Shortstop Tyler Tolbert went 5-for-5, which Bobby Witt's never done playing shortstop for the Royals. That lame Bobby Witt's never done what Tyler Tolbert did yesterday. But remarkably, they scored in all 8 innings, which didn't sound that rare to me. The Royals did this in 1998 versus the A's, but it had not been done in the American League since 2016 when the White Sox did it. But they say that is more rare than a pitcher throwing a perfect game. Are you buying that?
13: I am buying that. I feel like it is tough to get one run in every inning. And they got multiple runs in
0: several innings. Oh, there's no question it's tough to score in every inning. I just didn't think that's more rare than a perfect game. I would have said maybe a no-hitter, but the perfect game's rare for a no-hitter, right?
13: That's true. That's very true.
0: So no American League team has ever scored in all 9 innings.
13: Because they would have to be on the road.
0: Kind of think about it. Yeah, you'd be one. The road team could do that. If you were the home team, you probably aren't batting in the bottom of the ninth, right?
13: Yeah.
0: But it sounds like when I read that no American League team has done it in all 9 innings, it almost sounded to me like there has been a National League team, but it didn't say that in the story that I was reading. That's quite a day for the Royals out there.
13: I believe that Hawaiian Bros should give us free today instead of buy one, get one free. They scored double the runs that they needed.
0: Everybody should be hooked up. I love that. Okay, have you heard of something called the Villanova model? And maybe Pete's listening here.
13: Yeah, I have not.
0: The Villanova model goes back about a decade to Villanova's championship basketball team, where every team that's won the national basketball championship in college since Villanova has either had the top 20 high school recruiting class entering the season, the top 20 transfer class, or their leading scorer from the year before returning. There are 25 teams in America that have one of those three.
13: Okay.
0: Kansas is one of them. They have the number 3 recruiting class. Missouri is one of them. They have the number 14 recruiting class.
13: You can listen to Mizzou on this station.
0: There you go. And according to this guy, that's only 25 teams that fit this category, and one of them will win the national title. that seems like maybe there should be some others in there. When I looked at the list, there's no Arizona, and they're really good. There's no Iowa State. There's no Gonzaga. So I'm not sure how long that one holds up.
13: Yeah.
0: But I like the list. I thought Pete would like it.
13: Those teams could make the Final Four, just not win it all, right?
0: That's correct. You're the national champion. Yeah, this guy says of these 25 teams, they fit the Villanova model. One of these 25s will be the national title holder.
13: I got to bet futures on this.
0: Oh, and by the way, Pete, if you're listening, Villanova is one of the 25.
13: Nice.
0: Yeah, they had a really good transfer class, I think, this year. They're ready to go. And so is Vince Colonnaise. The Vince Show's coming right up.
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29: A better life with Dr. Sanjay Gupta.
30: For decades, the prevailing wisdom for someone who's had a heart attack has been to put them on beta blockers for the rest of their life. But new research suggests that might not be necessary, and that the benefits of these medications probably taper off after a year or two. On the whole, and for the average person, beta blockers are very safe and very effective. But, as with any medication, they can come with a cost. A financial one, and also potential side effects. We're talking about things like fatigue, dizziness, dry mouth, dry eyes. I want to be clear when I say that you absolutely should talk to your doctor before starting or stopping any medication. Point is, if you're years out from a heart attack and you're in otherwise good health, you might want to ask your doctor about discontinuing beta blockers. 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I'm Dr. Sanjay Gupta, helping you live a better life.
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17: More ships attacked in the Strait of Hormuz. I'm Lisa Brady, Fox News. The British military says three commercial tankers have been hit by projectiles. Iran suspected of resuming attacks as President Trump is in Turkey for a NATO summit, arriving earlier today and meeting with President Erdogan.
18: Turkey's a longstanding ally of the United States. The U.S. military keeps nuclear weapons here, and that is one of the reasons President Trump says it's time to bring Turkey back in from the cold and allow them back into the F-35 program and drop longstanding sanctions on the NATO ally.
17: Fox's Lucas Tomlinson in Ankara, where President Trump says he'll consider allowing the sale of F-35s, which was barred during his first term after Turkey acquired a Russian air defense system. Israel's prime minister has warned allowing Turkey to buy those fighter jets would impact the balance of power in the Middle East. Day two of a preliminary hearing just underway in Utah, as prosecutors argue there is enough evidence to send Charlie Kirk's accused assassin, Tyler Robinson, to trial.
19: State investigator David Hull testified that he reviewed up to 20 hours of video related to Kirk's assassination at Utah Valley University. He says he saw Robinson on video four times, before, during, and after the shooting, and then, against the defense's objection, identified Robinson in court.
17: Fox's Matt Finn at the courthouse in Provo, where Kirk's widow, Erica, left the courtroom at times yesterday during video of the shooting. Calls are growing for Democrat Graham Plattner to drop out of the Senate race in Maine as an ex-girlfriend publicly accuses him of rape.
20: Plattner denies the rape allegation, and he has not dropped out of the race, but says he's weighing his options. This is just the latest scandal for Graham Plattner, following backlash over the chest tattoo as a Nazi symbol, also physical abuse allegations from other ex-girlfriends.
17: Fox's Alexis McAdams. If he drops out, party officials in Maine have until next Monday to choose a new candidate to face Republican Senator Susan Collins in November. 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
30: For more than a decade, the Environmental Working Group has put out a list of the so-called Dirty Dozen. These are the non-organic produce contaminated with the highest levels of pesticides. Well, this year, spinach topped the list, followed by kale, collard, mustard greens, strawberries, grapes, nectarines, peaches, cherries, apples, blackberries, pears, potatoes, and blueberries. Now, all these fruits and vegetables are part of a healthy diet, so no one is saying you shouldn't eat them. Point is, though, you could consider buying these items organic if and when you can, and then taking extra care when you wash them. The FDA recommends rinsing all fruits and vegetables, even the ones that are organic, under running water that is slightly warmer than room temperature. Don't use soap, bleach, or any fancy produce washes. I'm Dr. Sanjay Gupta, helping you live a better life.
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0: It is the happy hour. It is the Guy Benson Show, and we are continuing our conversation with our guest, Dave Rubin. You've alluded to a few times here, Dave, anti-Semitism, and there's undeniably a major undercurrent of that on the hard left. In many cases, it's not an undercurrent. It is out and open and increasingly proud. And they'll deny it, and they'll say, oh, no, it's just anti-Zionism. But you see what you see, and there are so many examples of this, from the somewhat shocking treatment of this left-wing state legislator in California who's running for Congress, Scott Wiener, who is Jewish and is as far left as you can get on so many issues, not good enough. He's been hounded out of rallies and trans marches and cursed at and ostracized. Chuck Schumer in New York was booed loudly at the Pride Parade where he was marching. There was a story in The Spectator about how the London Pride event and parade became what the Metropolitan Police called a center of, quote, anti-Semitic verbal abuse. The list goes on. Seems like it's really getting dark out there, Dave, for people who are center-left or left, who are also Jewish, you being a Jew yourself as well. I wonder how this feels and what you see going on here.
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